Om Namah Shivaya. 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Om Namah Shivaya.

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0: Om Namah Shivaya. Dear users of Shaivam.org, we are very much delighted to let you all know that due to the shower of grace from Almighty Lord Shiva and the continuous support from esteemed users like you, our Shaivam.org website had passed 26 successful years of service in the world of Shaivam, and it is all set to sustain the same with lot more new features in the forthcoming years as well. 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

0: Om Namah Shivaya. 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
2: Most respected dear family members, many people have asked me the question, how to learn Vedas, why to study Veda, what are the rules connected with studying the Vedas, and so on. I thought it will be good if I can give the answer and upload in the YouTube, so that it will be available for you whenever you want to know about it. So I will be reading the questions and will be giving you the answer. Why one should not study Veda? Nobody has told that one should not study Veda. It is difficult to learn how to chant, how to keep the words pronunciation correctly, and because of that difficulty, many people used to say, many scholars used to say, you need not learn Vedas. Nobody has told, none should learn Vedas. Whether it is a Brahman, Kshatriya, Vaishya or Shudra, nobody has prevented anybody from learning the Vedas. When Veda should not be studied? As per Dharma Shastra, some days, tithis have been clearly given that on those days one should not read Veda, but never they have told you should not chant Veda. These days are specifically meant for repeating and studying, in the sense whatever you have studied in the previous days, that is to be recollected and remembered. The next day of new moon day, Prathama day, Chaturthi day, no moon day, these are all the days specifically informed that you should not study Veda. It does not mean you should not chant Veda. And also it is told that whenever there are heavy rains and thunderbolts, whenever the nation is passing through a state of rejection and pain, whenever the king declares that this is the mourning days, M-O-U-R-N-I-N-G days, and whenever somebody expires from our family, whenever the national or international climatic environmental problems are coming, those days and the days when Guru tells you that you should not study Veda, those days are always kept away from learning the Vedas. Why women should not study Vedas? Many women, they have studied Vedas, they chant Vedas, they perform yagas. It is said that in Karnataka, there are many villages where women perform yagas and yajnas on sacrificial altars, specifically as the men do it. So nobody has told that women should not study Vedas. But as I told you earlier, the methodology of studying is not that easy. They should be careful. And also during the menses period, their body is impure and mentally they are disturbed and physically they are not in a comfortable position. During those days also, it is advised that they should not read, study or chant Vedas. Is there any sin if Vedas is chanted anywhere? When you are chanting Veda, it does not mean that you are going to get virtue or punyam. If you are not chanting Veda, it is not going that you are going to get papa or sin. But whenever you are chanting Veda, if there is any mistake in pronunciation, if there is a mistake in chanting, then you know the meaning will be different. As I have told you in the previous discussions, Diyo yo naha prachodayat. Naha means for us. Na means don't. So if that visargam naha either pronounced very clearly or accordingly the swara is changed for taking that visarga in within, if that is not, the meaning will be opposite. That is why it is told, if correctly the pronunciation is not done, then the meaning and the message will be different, or sometimes it is opposite. As you know, if I tell you in English, if we write together T-O-G-E-T-H-E-R, suppose unknowingly you split that, it will become to get her. The meaning is different. Message is different. So there is no question of papa or punya, but the message and the meaning will be different. That is why it is told, whenever you pronounce Veda or chant the mantra, there should not be any mistake in that. Where Veda mantras are used, you know, Veda mantras are used just for reciting in the morning and evening. Veda mantras can be used directly for performing the pujas. Veda mantras can be used as a prayer. Veda mantras should be inevitably used in all yagas and yajnas. You know, Vedic ritual means the ritual performed by offering materials to the fire. So, wherever fire-based worship is performed, whether it is Gana Homa, Ganapati Homa, or Mrityunjaya Homa, Pavamana Homa, Sukrata Homa, or Yaga Yajna, all these worship connected with Agni fire, we should remember that they are connected with the Vedic ritual. Their Veda mantras should be used with Shruti, sometimes even without Shruti. So, you know, Indra Sreshtani Dravinani Dehim Chittim Dakshasya Subhagatvamasme Posham Rayinam Anishtim Danunam Swatmanam Vajasudinatvamanna. This is with Shruti. It can be chanted as Samhita Pada or Pada Pada without Shruti also. So Veda mantras can be chanted as prayer or just in the morning and evening or while performing pujas or while doing yagas. Remember, whenever we are doing a worship and offering to the fire, Veda mantras are inevitably used because that type of worship is known as Vedic ritual. Why we should study from a teacher? You should remember that Vedas should never be studied by following a cassette chanting or a CD chanting. This I have mentioned in my earlier class. Why we should inevitably learn from the guru? It is because the pronunciation of each letter, each word, each rik, each mantra has got very specifically the time gap between the letters time gap between the words, time gap between the riks, and a time gap between the sukta. That time gap plus some of the shrutis cannot be learned by listening to the CDs or cassette chanting. So you have to learn it very specifically. Just like LKG and UKG students learn how to write English letter in a four-lined copy book, initially it is very important that we learn Vedas systematically and customatically. There is no English word like a customatically. Just for informing you that there is a custom and ritual for learning Veda, I use the word customatically. So if you are not learning Veda from a guru, the chanting will be different, the pronunciation will be different, the spirit of Veda mantra will be lost if you are not systematically learning that. And is it true that Vedas have got all knowledge? It is an excellent question. Veda, the word means with the knowledge. Vid means vidya, vijnana, knowledge. It does not mean that all the knowledge are available in Vedas. But basic of many knowledge, base of many knowledge have been narrated, explained in Vedas. I told you earlier that Nagagrindanena sarvam kashnayasam vijnadam kashnayasam ityeva satyam is a message given in Chandogya Upanishad. If I tell you that a particular material existed in India, it automatically gives you the impression, should give you the impression that the background of the production of that particular material also existed in India. So Nagagrindana means nail cutter. If I am telling you that in 2000 BC the Indians used nail cutter, what does it mean? In 2000 BC there was a tool, there was an instrument, there was an equipment, namely nail cutter, used by people. So they knew how to make nail cutter. They knew how to make the metal used for making the nail cutter. They knew the ores and minerals from which the particular metal is extracted, and metallurgical process are known. Processes were known. So thus, when Veda mentions you one point, if you can think about it, analyze about it, and rationally investigate from that, you will know that that type of knowledge existed. It is not that all the knowledge existed in Veda, but many knowledge existed. Say for example, Pythagoras theorem. We think that Pythagoras theorem has been discovered by Pythagoras. It is mentioned in Bauddha and Sulpa Sutra, which is also an extrapolation of the Vedas. Dirgha chaturasrasya kshanaya rajyuhu parshvamani tidyanmani cha yat pratak bhude kurutastat ubayam karoti. This is the Bauddha and Sulpa Sutra, which is later known as Pythagoras theorem. Like this, so many mathematical, astronomical, metallurgical, health-wise knowledge existed in India. Amiye saptarasmaya tatrame ena viradada. Where the seven colors of the sunlight fall, where the seven colors of the sunlight fall, there I lived with my family. It shows that there are seven colors for the sunlight. We think that when it is Sir Isaac Newton, through the seven color disc, proved that sunlight has got seven colors. So lot of ideas may not be in the exact sense that we are telling now. There existed a bunch of knowledge on Vedas. And again, next question is science in Veda? Is there science in Vedas? We always used to say vidyam cha avidyam cha estat veda ubhayam saha avidyaya mrityam tirtva vidyaya amritam ashnuti. This is a Vedic mantra, 40th chapter of Shukla Yajurveda. The 9th mantra gives this message. There are two type of knowledge. One, eternal experienceable spiritual knowledge, and the other, external experimentable scientific knowledge. Eternal experienceable allengil experiential spiritual knowledge is known as vidya. The other one is known as avidya. So these two are mentioned. Avidyaya amrityam tirtva vidyaya amritam ashnuti. Use the eternal experiential spiritual knowledge for overcoming the mental tensions, and use the scientific knowledge for overcoming the problems in our day-to-day life. Scientific knowledge should be used for making our life comfortable, and spiritual knowledge should be used for making our mind or attaining immortality. Mental peace it should be used. So both psychology and physiology have been explained indirectly in Vedas and Veda Mantra. Next question, how we know who composed these mantras? Before chanting every sutta, we used to chant a specific mantra, that Gadino Vishwamitra Rishi, Devi Gayatri Chanda, Mitro Devata. So before chanting a sutta, in the beginning itself, we give the name of the Rishi and the number of letters present in the mantra through Chanda Shastra. And also the Devata which is worshipped through that mantra is explained. So before chanting a Veda mantra, the name of the composer, the prosody of that mantra, and also the Devata deity about which that mantra explained. These three are given. So remember that we can get the name of the composer of each mantra if we chant the first part of it. Generally people do not chant that. Generally the Vedic scholars do not chant that. If you chant, then very easily you can get the name of the composer of the Veda mantra. Now, North Indian style of Vedic chanting and South Indian style. This is also an important question. Suppose you are going to Rishikesh or Haridwar, you are going to Badrinath, Kedarnath, or any North Indian ashram and temple. You can see that one, you can listen that the Vedic mantra chanting by the North Indian Vedic scholars is different from the South Indian style. The North Indian style is known as Narayana Shiksha. South Indian style is known as Yajnavalkya Shiksha. But even though the Udatam, Anudatam, Swaridam, Revam, Hraswam, Pracheyam, Anunasika, Kambam, Dirga Kambam and Pludam, the Shruti of Vedas remain the same. But the way of chanting slightly differs. Say for example, Agnimile Purohitam Yajnasya Deva Mrityujam Hota Aram Ritnadhatamam Agni Purve Ebharshi Viretyo Nutanairuta. This is Yajnavalkya Shiksha. The same mantra can be chanted in slightly different way. Agnimile Purohitam Yajnasya Deva Mrityujam Hodaram Ritnadhatamam Agni Purve Virashivir. This is like Narayana Shiksha. So slight difference is there for chanting the Veda mantra. Now again remember that North India means beyond Vindhya mountains. South India means southern direction of Vindhya mountains. The Yajnavalkya Shiksha is common in Tamil Nadu, Kerala, Andhra, Karnataka, to some extent Maharashtra. And there is another Shiksha also, which we say Shaunaka Shiksha. Nambudris of Kerala used to chant Vedas in Shaunaka Shiksha.

0: Difference you can feel. But the letters, the words and everything remain the same. The chanting method varies slightly. So remember that North Indian style is known as Narayana Shiksha. South Indian style is known as Yajnavalkya Shiksha. From the South Indian style, Kerala Brahmins or Kerala Vedic scholars, a small group known as Nambudiris, they chant in a specific way. So there is chanting difference, the meaning and the message of Veda mantras if chanted in North Indian style or South Indian style, there is no difference at all. Then what is meant by Kerala style and South Indian style? This is another question. The Kerala style, as I told you, every letter is projected very specifically. South Indian style letter is projected, but the word is also projected. In Kerala style, I mean Nambudiri style, letter is projected in such a way that there should not be any confusion for those who are teaching and for those who are learning. In South and North Indian style, generally T is used as T, but in Nambudiri style, T is used as ill, ill. Like this, sometimes Nambudiri style, Agni Meele is South Indian style. Agni Meete Nambudiri style. Some letters may get changed, but the meaning remains the same. Why I am explaining this to you now? One should not think that Veda, chanting Veda, studying or learning Vedas is not as simple as some people think that it can be learned by anyone. You need a devotion, dedication and sincerity plus patience. For years together one should study, then only you will be reaching that level. Next question, what is Vedic language? Vedic language means, the question is very simple. But you know Veda is composed in Sanskrit. All the Vedic recensions are composed in Sanskrit. But there is a difference between the Vedic Sanskrit and the modern Sanskrit. Just like you know in Tamil Nadu we used to say modern Tamil and Chen Tamil is there. Old Tamil is there in which Tirukural is written. Modern Tamil is there in which all the modern movie songs are written. If a Tamilian listens to the Chen Tamil, sometimes he may not be in a position to understand the meaning of that. Like that, modern Sanskrit scholar may not be in a position to understand the Vedic meaning because Vedic Sanskrit is old Sanskrit. It is also told that when in Veda, there are 10 mandalas. 10 mandala means classified into 10 sections. That is for Rigveda. Altogether there are 64 chapters put in 10 mandalas. Out of which 9 mandalas have got ancient Vedic Sanskrit and the 10th mandala, it is said that it is modern Sanskrit. So it is not my opinion. People say in the 10th mandala, modern Sanskrit is used. Up to 9th mandala, ancient Sanskrit is used. So Vedic language is Sanskrit, but Vedic Sanskrit. And you know, what is meant by Pada Veda in Vedas? Pada Veda means for learning Vedas, different techniques are adopted. Not merely the way in which we study the modern science or modern subject. Ancient people used to adopt a different style for studying. The ultimate aim of a student, Vedic student, is make the full Veda by heart, not a part of that. You might have seen that in the churches, the priest used to read the book while doing the mass or cremation or burial function. But in Hindu rituals, 99% of the priests who have learned Vedas, they will not look into the book. They will chant the whole mantra by heart. So chanting it by heart.
1: 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Dear listeners of Shaivan.org, the next program is Shaddarshana, Spiritual Discourse. In this, you are about to listen Vedanta, presented by Sri Ramakrishna. Thank you. 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
2: 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So, itara paramarshat, since the other, itara means other than paramatma, paramarshat, the shruti remains. The shruti is taking names of something other than, points out to something other than this parabrahman to be whatever we are talking about, that samprasada. So, there we saw that samprasada, samyak proceeded with the samprasada. 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Iti chet, if you say so, na, it's not right. Why? 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If you say this dahara means it is only that paramatma parabrahman, asti itarasyapi jivasya vakyasesha paramarsha. 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So that itarasyapi jivasya, jiva also is referred in the vakyasesha. So you, why not take that where athaya esha samprasado asmat sharirat samutthaya param jyotirupasampadya svena rupena abhinishpadyate esha atmeti hovacha iti. 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So that this whatever samprasada we are talking about, asmat sharirat samutthaya, it rises from this body, param jyotihi upasampadya, and attains that param jyoti, svena rupena abhinishpadyate, and exists in its own nature, in its own form, it's in its own nature. Yesha atmeti hovacha, that which in which it merges or with which it exists, that is the atma. So this is what he said. Atrahi samprasada shabdaha shrutyantre shushuptavasthayam drishtatvat tad avasthavantam jivam shaknoti upasthapayitum na arthantaram. So atrahi samprasada shabdaha. So in this, the samprasada shabda, the word samprasada in this place, shrutyantre shushuptavasthayam drishtatvat, in the other shruti, vrindanika shruti, it is referred to the Sushuptyavastha, deep sleep state, samyak prasidati asminiti samprasadaha, like that they take and they prove it to be the Sushuptyavastha, deep sleep state. So, and that deep sleep state cannot be for your Brahman. So, he says, drishtatvad tadavasthavantam jivam shaknoti upasthapayitum. So, only it can be accepted to be the jiva. It is related only to the jiva, na arthantaram, not with anything else. It is impossible. Connecting it with anything else is impossible. Tatha sharira vyapashraya sharira vyapashrayasyeva jivasya sharira samutthanam bhavati. Why it is not possible to connect anything else? Because we will answer that also. Tatha because sharira vyapashrayasya eva, that which has relationship with the body, sense organ, etc. Jivasya, which is that jiva, only that jiva which has relationship with the body, sense organs, sharirat samutthanam sambhavati. That getting separated from that body, sense organ, is possible. Only that which is associated can be deassociated. Only with that is related can be non-related. Not that which is not associated at any point of time, that cannot be deassociated. So yatha akasha vyapashrayanam vayuvadinam akashat samutthanam tadvat, like the space which is related with the vayu, etc. So that vayu is delimited or removed from that part of space to another part of space. That fire is removed from that part of space to another part of space. Like that, whatever is related with that space, that can be removed from one place to another. In the same way, only that which is related with the body can be removed from this place to another. So it can be only jiva, not your paramatma. Yathacha adrishtopi loke parameshwara vishyaha akashabdaha parameshwara dharma samabhivyaharat akasho vainama navarupayor nirvahita iti evam adho parameshwara vishyo abhyogataha iyam jivishyo api bhavishyati. Yathacha adrishtopi loke, like, no, this is not right. You should not accept it like that. If you think about saying that, stop. Because adrishtopi loke, in the world we have never heard of these kind of ideas that you present. What did I say? Something like that. Akasha shabdaha parameshwara vishaya iti. Parameshwara akasha shabdaha, that means akasha parameshwara shabda iti. Akasha shabdaha, this akasha, this word is parameshwara vishaya, refers to that paramatma, parabrahman. Never heard, but you say so. How? You, to support the statement, you also bring the Shruti. You say, Parameshwara Dharma Samabhivyahara, because it is related with the Parameshwara Dharma. What is that Parameshwara Dharma? Akasho Vainama Namarupayor Nirvahita Iti. It is called as Akasha. What is that called as Akasha? That which is the one which controls the name and form. That is called as Akasha. Now, Iti Evamado, in these places, Parameshwara Vishyo Abhyogataha. It is, this Akasha is, the name Akasha is referring to the Paramatma, Parabrahman. Therefore, evam jiva vishya api bhavishyati, in the same way, jiva vishya also, jiva also can be related with this statement. Therefore, tasmat, itara paramarsha, therefore, itara paramarsha, since the other jiva is also being reminded in the Shruti, Dharo Asmina Akasha Iti Antara Akasha Ityatra Sa Deva Jeeva Uchyate Iti Chet. So, in that Dharo Asmina Antara Akasha, in that Dahara, in that small Akasha, that Jeeva is what is referred, not to Paramatma. So, in that Akasha, in that space, Jeeva is that which resides, not your Paramatma, Parabrahman. Iti Chet. If you say so, na etat evam syat. The Siddhanti comes and says, no, it is not possible to accept it like this. Outright negation. Kasmat, why do you say this? Asambhavat, it is impossible, it is improbable, it is not logical. Why? Nahi jivo buddhyari upadi paricheda abhimani san akashena upamiyate. Jiva, who is limited by buddhi, etc., all these see, Bhagavan Bhashyakara has sense of humor properly. Now that is why he is writing this. Buddhyadi upadhi parichedat. He didn't say just buddhi upadhi parichedadi. No? He didn't bring the adi pada to other parichedas, the paricheda. He says buddhyadi parichedaha. Buddhi, etc. If one does not have buddhi, something else. Paricheda may be many, but still here, if this buddhi is not, I don't have buddhi, if you say, okay, something else. So buddhyadi upadhi, buddhi ityadi upadhyadi paricheda, upadhi paricheda abhimani. So buddhyadi upadhi paricheda abhimani, son, being the one endowed with this kind of limitations of buddhi, etc., sun being that akashena upamiyate nacha upamiyate, it cannot be compared. Being a limited one, he cannot be compared, the jiva cannot be compared with the space. Nacha upadhi dharma and upadhi dharman, this is where the Sanskrit. Nacha upadhi dharman abhimanya manasya apahata papmatvadayo dharmaha samthavanti. You should not break it as nacha upadhi dharma anabhimanya manasya. Upadhi dharman abhimanya manasya. One who is accepting the upadhi dharmas, the attributes of the body sense organs, apahata papmatvadayo dharmaha, for him this apahata papa etc., this is devoid of sin. One who is associated, one who is relating himself with the body sense organs, this kind of limitation, for him, no, he is not related with any sin, he is not related with any virtue, this kind of dismissing of attributes nacha sambhavanti is not possible.

here. Sutrakara, why did he present? So, Sutrakara should have had some other idea. You missed it. That should be another problem. Either Sutrakara forgot or something like that, then there is a problem with Sutrakara that you need not comment upon. Or you have a problem, you missed it. Then with this Bhashya, you should not continue. This kind of idea he might bring. So, to negate that, he says, no, nor me, nor Sutrakara, we have not missed it. Atireka Ashanka Pariharaya. You might have these kind of ideas. Again, it is possible to think like this kind of. So, those kind of doubts should be negated once for all. So, we are presenting it. In Vedanta, this repetition is not a dosha here. Repeating again the same thing is not a dosha. Since the vastu is very difficult to understand, this repetition is accepted. Patishyati cha uparishtat. Not just that, even in the later place, it is not over here with this sutra also. In the later sutra also, he will say the same thing. Anyarthascha paramarsha. The 20th sutra, he will present the same idea. Now, tika. Samyak prasidati asmin jivo vishendre sanyoga janitam kalushyam jahati iti shushupti. What's shushupti? Shushupti is given this name samprasada. Samprasada means samyak prasidati asmin jivaha. In this, the jiva experiences the bliss. He is happy. He is satisfied. So, he is satisfied. He is happy means vishendriya sanyoga janitam kalushyam jahati iti. He is not associated with, he destroys, he burns off, means he is not associated with any of the experiences which one gains through the body sense organ. So, that kind of state which is devoid of the experience of body sense organ, see, he is devoid of the experience of body sense organs, but still he is experiencing the happiness. He comes and says, I slept very peacefully, I experienced happiness. So, this experience shows there was some experience. There is a seer, there was an experience. But this experience is not through the body or sense organs. That is what he proves. Samprasado, that is what the Shruti proves. Samprasado jivasya avastha vedaha na brahmanaha. And this samprasada can be only a state of the jiva, not of the brahman. Tata sharira samutsanapi sharira ashrayasya jivasya natu ashrayasya anashrayasya brahmanaha. So, therefore, it can be related only to the jiva. We know sushupti is related only to the jiva, only sleeps, jiva only wakes up, etc. So, it can be that since it is only related to the jiva, the sharira uttanam, leaving this body sense organ complex, is also performed only by the jiva, can also be performed only by the jiva, it cannot exist for the brahman. So, tasmad, therefore, yatha puroktaihi vakya sheshagataihi lingaihi brahma avagamyate dharakashaha evam vakya sheshagatabhyam eva samprasadad samutsanabhyam dharakasho jivaha kasman avagamyate. So, he is presenting this doubt. Tasmad, therefore, yatha puroktaihi vakya sheshagataihi lingaihi. In the previous places, you said the vakya get asyamanu asmin upalabdhe in the previous linga lingam cha tatha hi drishtam lingam cha. He said lingam cha. Lingam means the pointers from the sutra. Pointers, what are the pointers? The vakya shesha. Because of the support from the vakya shesha, you accept it to be Brahman. Avagamyate dharakasha to be Brahman. You accepted the dharakasha to be Brahman because the later statement, it supports that idea only. Then only then, if you accept it to be Brahman only, then the vakya will be in sync. Otherwise, there will be a problem. Therefore, evam, in the same way, vakya sheshakatabhyam eva lingabhyam. Meaning, the same lingas, vakya shesha gata lingas itself, the pointers which are stated in the later statements, the points which are presented in the later statements with reference to those points itself, samprasadat samutthanabhyam, that samprasadam, and from that it leaves. These ideas also for the dharakasha jivaha kasmatna avagamyate, for this dharakasha, from this dharakasha,

0: the Dharakasha leaves. So why not accept this Dharakasha to be Jiva? Because Jiva can only leave this body sense organ complex, not your Brahman. Iti tasmat nasti vinigamane vinigamaneti shankya shankaryah shankartha it is vinigamaneti shankartha. Therefore you cannot understand, you cannot fix these kind of things like whatever you want. This is the idea of the Shruti. This is the idea of the Purvapakshi. Nasam na, for that Siddhanti says na sambhavat. No, what you say is not possible. Why? It is not logical, it is not a problem. Why? Samprasada samutsanabhyam hi jiva paramarsho na jiva paraha kintu tadiya tatvika rupa brahma bhava paraha. Very good, you understood something, but you didn't understand it properly. What did I not understand properly and understood things? Samprasada and Samuttana. Samprasada is a state of Jiva, and from that the travel is also for Jiva. It is not to prove the existence of Jiva. Then what? Ask. I tell you. Kintu tadiya tatvika rupa brahma bhava paraha. Its nature, the jiva's nature, the jiva's essence, that Brahman, to prove that Brahman. Nowhere the Shruti is interested in discussing about the jiva. There is nowhere the Shruti is interested in discussing about the jiva or existence of the jiva. Because this karya karna sanghata, they will bring this and they say, from this cause only you can go to the effect. Whatever exists in the cause does not exist in the effect. Therefore, all these ideas also will be dropped when you go to that effect. Through this only you can go to that. These are all absurd ideas, useless ideas. Because we are nowhere interested in discussing. Shastra very clear. In Mandukya Upanishad Karika, before entering the Karika himself, Bhashyakara makes it very clear. We are not interested in discussing this Anatma. Otherwise, you will start asking, I understood all Atma. What is Anatma? So, we are not interested in discussing this Anatma. So, that is what he proves again. Tathacha yesha paramarusho. That is why this reference is saying. This reference is also for Brahmana evaiti. Is also for that param. That reference to that jiva state is not to reprove that jiva, but also that is also for proving the Brahman only. Iti na samprasada samutsane jivalingam. So therefore it cannot be accepted to be the jiva, pointers to the jiva. Samprasada and samutsana cannot be accepted to be pointers to the jiva. Apitu brahmana eva tadarthyad iti agre vakshyate. So, then what is it? It is only to prove the Brahman, because this whole topic, tadarthyad means this whole topic, the meaning is only to prove that Brahman. So, this is also to prove that Brahman. Akasha upamanadayastu brahma abhyavicharinascha brahma para. Parascha iti asti vinigamana ityartha. And there is a vinigamana, there is a continuity, there is a sink. How? When if you accept the Dharakasha to be Paramatma, there is a sink, there is a continuity. Like this Akasha upmana, the example that it is all pervading, etc. This can be without any failing, it can be existing in Paramartha Brahman. This Paramartha Satya, truth. So, it is logical. Dharakashamiya Prakritya Upakhyayate.
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3: 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When we say gods, means all the different attributes of God. Your grace, your compassion, and all the countless attributes. There are different aspects. Also, it points to what is known as adhidaivatas. All your senses and limbs of the body have presiding deities. Your eyes are presided by sun god. Ears presided by the deities of the directions. Mind is presided by moon god. Tongue is presided by speech, is presided by goddess Saraswati. Feet are presided by Lord Vishnu. Hands by Indra, and so forth. Recognizing this in Hindu ritual, different limbs, parts of the body are touched by your hand with mantras. It's known as nyasa. Nyasa is invoking God and spiritualizing your body. Your personality, body, mind, all. Devo bhutva devam yajet. In order to worship God, you must divinize yourself from the toes to the head. When nyasa leads you to sannyasa, if you go on understanding that everything you are involved in, everything that operates through your body and mind proceeds from different aspects of God, then ultimately you are led to understand the very soul within you is a reflection of the divine self occurring in your mental process. In reality, your soul is absolute. So when you come to the grip of that understanding, Aham Brahmasmi, your mind is no longer going after different aspects of God. Oh God, go on giving me eyes that see, ears that hear. But when you have, oh God, may I be one with you. I and you are the same. That state is called sannyasa. So nyasa leads you to sannyasa. That's subtler information. So, O gods, we who invoke God, may we hear what is auspicious with our ears. That's how you spiritualize yourself. Train your mind in such a way that you use your ears for hearing good things. You can say, how can you hear good things? There is no good things. TV goes on giving you bad things. But you are the controller of your ears, you are controller of your eyes. And that insight has to grow within you, not to feel helpless. You feel helpless because you are being controlled by your senses. When you begin to control your senses, you are always the lord and master of all that comes within the range of your senses. So may we hear what is auspicious with our ears. May we see what is auspicious with our eyes. May we offer our praise with our bodies strong of limbs, and thus enjoy life for pleasing God. May Indra, with all pervasive fame, bestow on us auspiciousness. May Pusha, these are different aspects of God, the knower of the universe, God who is the sustainer and nourisher, may he bring auspiciousness. May Garuda of swift motion, Garuda is the vehicle of Lord Vishnu, subtle implication, intuitive mind. When you develop intuitive vision, God is coming, riding on it, who is like a discus to destroy all troubles. May Brihaspati, the Lord of the intellect, bestow on us wisdom. Om, peace, peace, peace. Presently, following the highlights of Prashnopanishad, this is Chaturtha Prashna, question 4. With each question, insights have been gained on the spiritual path, on the practice of sadhana. Now here we are focused on practice of vichar. Vichar means inquiry, not ordinary inquiry. This is subtle effort to understand who am I. Vichar, that's the purpose of scriptural teachings. Teachings to enable you to practice vichar. And teachings come to you in different stages. First stage in satsanga, shravana, listening. You are listening to the teachings. Listening itself is a great art. You have to be, to the extent you are prepared, to the extent you keep your mind open, your heart relaxed, you will be able to listen and understand. Shravana leads you to manana. Manana is, after listening, you try to assimilate the teaching. For example, you are told, you are not the body, you are a soul. Your body is only like a raiment, like a cloth you are wearing. Even when cloth is torn away, you exist. Even though the body is torn away, you exist. Therefore, soul within you cannot be cut down, cannot be drowned, cannot be burnt up, cannot be subjected to any destructive process. When we listen, then reflect. You allow your mind to move away from constant thought of body, constant involvement in fear of losing the body, involvement in body-related values, and go on developing day by day. I'm an eternal ray of God, leading to an understanding, I and God are one. This whole process is called manana. When manana becomes profound, it's called nididhyasan. Nididhyasan is, you are entering into deep meditation, but it's a reflective type of meditation. In this meditation, you do not shut your mind, but open your mind to a subtle understanding. Who am I? Understanding leading to I am Satchidananda, So that's called Nididhyasana. This leads you to Sakshatkar, intuitive revelation. Shravan, Manan, Nididhyasana and Sakshatkar, these are four stages. In fourth question, it is the Nididhyasana aspect, a profound involvement in understanding who am I. Atahainam sauryayanam gargyah prapaccha bhagvanneta asmin puruṣe kāni svapanti kāni asmin jagrati katar eva deva svapnān paśyati kasyaitat sukham bhavati kasminnu sarve sampratishthita bhavan titi. Then Sauryayani from the family of sage Garga asks sage Pippalada, O Bhagavan, which gods go to sleep in this physical body? Which gods continue to keep awake? Who sees the objects of dream? Who experiences the joy in deep sleep? In whom are all these gods well established? This is my question. It's just one question. The clever journalist. Which gods go to sleep in this physical body? Gods implying mind, senses, organs of action, and the pranas, vital forces, known as indriyas. Manas, indriyas, pranas, they are always operating in you. As well as when we say mind, we are also including intellect, ego. All these are awake when you, in the waking state. But when you sleep, most of these become inactive. Who is awake then? The answer is pranas, the vital forces. How do you know it? Your nose knows it. You are breathing in and breathing out. Pranic function continues. Your body is sustained by the vital functions. And that, all that goes on with immense intelligence. While you are awake, you take the responsibility of all things that happen. But during deep sleep, you let go everything. As a result, you become recharged. Try to understand that, let us grasp it. It's a normal idea in human mind that in order to handle your responsibilities, you must be constantly thinking about it, engrossed in it, stressed by it, because you are the one responsible. If you didn't do it, people are going to laugh at you, will be criticized. But when you enter into deep sleep, you are not, your mind becomes absolutely relaxed. And many times, things that you cannot resolve in your waking state, while you go to sleep and you wake up, it is resolved. Someone started working in your subtler plane. So, while body, senses all seem like sleeping, someone is awake. That waking movement is first recognized as pranas, vital forces. That vital forces are linked to cosmic energy radiating from God. So, simple, brief answers I can give you so that you are not in suspense. Which gods go to sleep? The answer, senses, organs of action. They move away when you go to sleep. What keeps awake prana, vital force. Due to its different functions, we call it pranas, vital forces. They guard your body. Everything in your body is well protected by the pranic movement. Who sees the dreams, and thereby who is the sustainer of the dreams? Mind. Who experiences the bliss of sleep that leads you to beyond your ego and a revelation, I am that. It was that I am that remains veiled by avidya, ignorance, in your deep sleep. Therefore, when you wake up, you say, I enjoyed wonderful sleep and knew nothing. Never is a person so proud of not knowing anything. Day by day, in a subtle way, in divine plan, you are reminded that at your deepest level, you are not the body, you are not the mind, you are not the intellect, you are not the ego. You are not dependent upon the world of time, space. You are not dependent on relatives, friends, countless things around you. You are absolutely alone, but void of loneliness. Ocean is alone, but not lonely. The sky is alone, but not lonely. God is alone, and you are that. I am that. The non-dual absolute self. When you think of sleep, then you can appreciate the term loneliness in a positive way. In whom are all these gods well established? That when you understand the state of sleep, which occurs with the help of your causal body, the reality in you goes beyond the causal body, and therefore, in relation to the three states, waking, dream, deep sleep, the real absolute state in you is called fourth, turiya. It is in that turiya, all these gods, means all your mind, intellect, senses, all things that function through them, they all have radiated from that source. Just like all illuminations radiate from the sun. These illuminations are never at rest, figuratively. In the sun, there is perfect, they are all established. In absolute self, all your mind, intellect, ego, senses, and all their functions are well established in that absolute self. Figuratively speaking, that's called the rest. When Jesus says, foxes have holes and birds have nests, but referring to himself, I have no place to lay my head upon. That I is Turiya, the fourth, the transcendental. The transcendental does not find rest. The sun will not be restful in the rainbow or in different illuminations. All these illuminations are constantly shifting. But in the sun, it's absolutely undisturbed. So I've actually given you a brief. With this I will conclude. Om Shanti, Shanti, Shanti.
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5: கூர்ம புராணம் ஃபர்ஸ்ட் கேண்டோ 9th சாப்டர் 66th வர்ஸ் சேஸ் ஓம்காரம் சமனோஸ்மிருத்ய ஓம்காரம் சமனோஸ்மிருத்ய சம்ஸ்தவ்யாத்மானம் ஆத்மனா அதர்வ சிரசாதேவம் துஷ்டாவச கிருதாஞ்சலி. So the Brahma and Vishnu, they recite the Atharva Shiras hymns by reciting the Omkara. That's what the Kurma Puranam says. Atakasmat, and Omkaram is beautifully described as one of the names of Lord Shiva in the Atharva Shiras Upanishad also. Atakasmat uchyate Omkaro, yasmat uchcharyamana eva pranan urdvam utkramayati tasmat uchyate Omkaraha. So what is Omkara? Why Mahadeva is called as Omkara? Because just by reciting that name of Mahadeva, one gets transcends the regions. One transcends the material world and goes back to Mahadeva in course of time. Chaturthi ardhamatraha sa somalokaha Omkaraha. Omkara is described as that fourth state of consciousness. Vaishvanara taijasa prajna turiyam. Atharvashika Upanishad says this. And then moving on. Rigbir yamanushasanti tatve karmani பக்ருச்சாக யஜுபிர் யந்திரிதா வேத்யம் ஜுஹ்வத்யர்த்வ ஜுஹ்வத்யர்த்வய வோத்வரே சாமபிர் சாமபிர்யம் ச காயந்தி சாமகா சுத்த புத்தயஹ ரிதம் சத்யம் பரம் பிரம்ம ஸ்துவந்த்யா தர்வனா த்விஜாஹ யஜ்ஞஸ்ய பரமாயோனி பதிஷ்டாயம் பரஸ்மிருதஹ. So here beautifully Tandi Maharshi describes all the Vedas ultimately glorify you only, O Mahadeva. He talks about Rigvedam. So the Brahmanas who are conversant with the Rigveda, they utter the Rigs. And then regarding you as the personality who is Atmarama. Atmaramaya. Atmarama means the one who is self-satisfied. The one who is actually completely self-satisfied. That's how the people actually who are reciting the Rigveda, the Brahmanas who are reciting the Rigveda, regard you as the Atmarama, and you are with various forms. And then the Yajurvedis, they actually pour sacrifices, you know, they conduct various sacrifices, yajnas, and they actually regard you as the sole object of knowledge. Avo Raja Namadvarasya Rudragam Hotaragam. He is the lord of yajnas. Mahadeva alone is the lord of yajnas. And the persons of cleansed souls, they recite, who are conversant with the Samaveda, they recite the Samaveda to you ultimately. Na Samapriya Swaramaya Strayimurtir Anishwaraha. Mahadeva is Samapriya. Samaveda is very dear to him. And then finally he says, this is very interesting, Atharvana Vedam, people who are conversant with the Atharvana Veda regard you as Ritham Satyam Param Brahma. You are that Ritham, righteousness personified, you are truth personified, you are the Param, you are the Supreme, and Brahma, you are the absolute truth. And this verse we already know. ரதகம் சத்யம் பரம் பிரம்ம புருஷம் கிருஷ்ண பிங்கலம் ஊர்த்வரேதம் விரூபாக்ஷம் விஸ்வரூபம் நமாம்யஹம். கிருஷ்ண பிங்களா விரூபாக்ஷா ஊர்த்வரேதா விஸ்வரூபா, வெரி ஸ்பெசிபிக் 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He goes on to say that. 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It should be recited while bathing Mahadeva. 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
5: 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maintainer and destroyer. You are the original cause of time. So time, Kala, Mahadeva alone is not bound by Kala. That's why he becomes the Kala of Kala, right? In trying to save Markandeya Maharshi, and also he comes to save Shweta Maharshi, who is caught by Kala. Yama is trying to threaten them. And then Mahadeva, he appears when Markandeya hugs the Shivalinga, that Hiranyaya Namaha Hiranyalingaya Namaha. That's how the Vedas glorify that Hiranya Purusha comes, appears, springs from the Hiranyalinga to save his dear devotee Markandeya. And then he kicks Yama with his left foot. And then Yama surrenders to Lord Shiva. And then he gives a boon to Markandeya that you will be always 16. Eternally, you will be 16 years. Death will not touch you. So Mahadeva alone is not bound by Kaladeva. Everybody from the blade of grass till Vishnu, even Brahma and Vishnu are bound by Kala, are bound by death. Because Brahma and Vishnu are also bound by age. విష్ణుర్ ఆయోరుదాహృతం 108th చాప్టర్ పద్మపురాణం 71st వర్స్. ఇట్ సేస్ విష్ణుర్ ఆయోర్ చతుర్ నిశ్వాస మాత్రేన విష్ణుర్ ఆయోరుదాహృతం. ద ఫోర్ ఇన్హేలింగ్స్ ఆఫ్ మహేశ్వర ఇస్ ద ఎంటైర్ లైఫ్ ఆఫ్ విష్ణు. జస్ట్ ఫోర్ ఇన్హేలింగ్స్ అండ్ మహాదేవ డస్ దట్ ఫోర్ టైమ్స్. సో దట్ ఈస్ ద ఎంటైర్ లైఫ్ ఆఫ్ విష్ణు. 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So even Brahma and Vishnu are bound by time, but Mahadeva alone is beyond time. 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He is the ultimate of all. 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He is complete. And also he is here, the concept of ashta comes, eight, you know, you are beyond the eight prakritis. You manifest as the eight prakritis, and also you are beyond the eight prakritis. And then etat paramam anandam yattat shashvatameva cha esha gatir viraktanam esha bhavak paraksatam etat padam anuddignam etat brahma sanatanam shastra vedanga vidusham etat dhyanam param padam. You are that ultimate supreme goal that one would aspire for, and you are the end of all. You are the end attained by all the living beings, and you are the highest existence which is sought by the righteous people. And your state alone, that prasadat param shantam sthanam prapsyasi shashvatam shantaya swaha, is one of the names that comes in the achamanam, in that is recited in the Shrauta Shaiva Sampradaya. Om Shambhave Swaha, Om Shankaraya Swaha, Om Shantaya Swaha. Shanti means peace. We get peace from different things, through name, fame, knowledge, sex and everything. But the highest peace can be granted only by Mahadeva, 1862, Bhagavad Gita. Tat prasadat param shantim sthanam prapsyasi shashvatam. Oh, Arjuna, surrender unto that Maheshwara who resides in the heart of all the living entities. He only can grant you parashanti, param shantim, highest peace. So that's where Tandi Maharshi here also says, you are that ultimate state from which one is freed from every anxiety, every sorrow. The word Rudra itself means the remover of sorrows, and you are that eternal Brahman, you are the supreme Brahman. Brahma Sanatanam, you are that supreme reality. And Veda Vedanga. Vedangas are 6 in number, Vedas are 4 in number. We know that. So people who study that, again the same things he is saying. So like people who study that will come to the conclusion that you are the end of all. And then Yamsa Parama Kashta, Yamsa Parama Kala, Yamsa Parama Siddhir, Iyam sa paramagatihi. So kashta means difficulty, kashta means aim. You are the highest aim. You are that supreme aim of all. Paramakashta, people have different goals in life, but the highest aim is Mahadeva, because only when Mahadeva is kept as the highest aim, one will get relieved from the repeated cycles of birth and death, and there is no other way. Nanyakpanta vidyateyanaya na anyaha. Shvetashvatara Upanishad, 3rd chapter, 8th verse. Nanyakpanta, there is no other way to cross the ocean of birth and death, repeated cycles of birth and death. Of course, it's one's own independence, right? Because if one wants to actually travel in this path, one wants to go beyond the repeated cycles of birth and death, or just enjoy, that is his or her own independence. But if one wants to, then one has to surrender to Mahadeva. That's why Paramakashta, you are the highest aim. Yamsa Paramakala, and then Yamsa Paramasiddhir, you are the highest success, and you are the highest refuge. Paramagatihi, Lingameva Paragatihi, Tasmal Linga Parataram Yachakinchinna Vidyate. There is no other higher aim than Mahadeva. You are the highest tranquility, and you are the Yamsa Paramashantir, Yamsa Nivritti Para. Paramashantir, peace, it is called Shanti means peace. You are the highest peace, oh Mahadeva, Tandi Maharshi says. And Nivritti Marga, you are the highest, you are that aim for people who are in the Nivritti Marga, who have sacrificed everything at the end of the day, who have taken up sannyas. And people who are in the Nivritti Marga, you are that goal, you are that ultimate goal of even for those people. யம் பிராப்ய கிருதகிருத்யா ஸ்ம இத்யமன்யந்த யோகினஹ இயம் துஷ்டிர் இயம் சித்திர் இயம் 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People have to come to you only for crossing the repeated cycles of birth and death. People who pour here he says yajatam people who do yajna and pour sacrificial libations into that yajna you are that end goal avo rajanam advarasya rudragam hotaragam satyayajagam rodasyoho agnim pura 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described as the king. Avo Raja Namadvarasya. He is the king of all sacrifices. He is the king of sacrifices. So you are that end goal of people who do yajnas, O Mahadeva. And then, so here he says, you are that end of people who waste and scorch their bodies with severe penances. People do severe penances. If you go to Tiruvannamalai or Kashi, we see people doing terrible penances. I have heard of like rishis in Tiruvannamalai who have been like meditating for 4 to 5 years continuously in this age you know when compared to like Upamanyu Maharshi or Tanti Maharshi like this might be nothing 4 to 5 years might be nothing but in this Kali Yuga they have been meditating for 4 to 5 years in Tiruvannamalai I've heard so Kali Yuga it's great even meditating for 1 hour is great so we have people like 4 to 5 years without you know doing anything continuously meditating on Samba Shiva. So he says, who waste and scorch their bodies with severe penances, completely who scorch their bodies with severe penances, and you are that end goal of those people also, O Mahadeva. And then, you are that eternal, and you are that end of people who are unattached to things, who are in the Nivritti Marga, we saw that. And you are the ultimate personality who can grant emancipation from rebirth. Jnana vijnana yuktana nirupakya niranjana niranjana nishkalam nishkriyam shantam niravagyam niranjanam Shvetashvatara Upanishad. Niranjana means spotless. We are bound to do mistakes. But Mahadeva is beyond that. He is spotless. One cannot find mistakes in Mahadeva. He is Shuddha Sattva. He is beyond the three modes of material nature. And you cannot be described by words. You are stainless and you are spotless. Kaivalyaya gatir deva, deve paramasa gatir bhavan. And you are that end goal of people who are devoted to knowledge and science. Veda shastra puranokta panchaita gatayak smrita tvat prasadaddhi labhyante na labhyante yata vibho. So you are the end of people. You are the end, final goal that has been declared in the Vedas, Puranas and scriptures. He says, Veda Shastra Puranokta. Even the Puranas and Vedas and the entire scriptures declare you as the end of all. You are the end goal. And it is your by your grace that people attain you. Only by your grace people attain you. And if you don't grace them, they get into the repeated cycles of birth and death. Mahadeva's grace is important, very important. Yearning for Mahadeva's grace is really, really important. So that only can be done by humbleness. Tad viddhi pranipatena pariprashtena sevaya. Only by humble, no? Samitpanihi shrotriyam brahmanishtam. Various places it talks about humbleness. One should go in a humble mood to the Guru and learn Shiva Tattva. One who is actually one who has mastered the scriptures and also one who is Brahmanishta, who is in Shivanishta, one who is devoted to Mahadeva, one should go to that kind of a person and then learn and then get initiated into Shiva Diksha. So like Krishna did, Krishna went to Upamanyu Maharshi, right? And then he learnt about Shiva Tattva and he is still learning. There is so much to say. So like here Upamanyu Maharshi is describing the glory of Thandi Maharshi to Krishna, how he did terrible penance and how Thandi Maharshi glorified Mahadeva.
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Yesterday we saw the surface meaning. When the mind subsides, all the thoughts subsides, all the words also gets quietened. That sukha kadal, the ocean of bliss, surges up. But the real implied meaning, sollunarvu adanga. When the master's word goes within, when the guru, when the acharya is giving you the teaching that you are the self, you are Brahman, that soul means that word, and its awareness, unarvu, the implied meaning of that word, it goes within. Vakirandu nirainthu nindradhor vakya porul, that word and the import of that word blossoms within. And merges. Appil uppu pol. In Tamil they say appil uppu pol. As the salt merges in water. Or sugar merges in water, a liquid. The teaching goes within. Sollunarvu adanga summa porundida. Angu summa porundida. And the heart center, the center where you recognized your infinite nature, there you abide in stillness, in quietude, and in that silence, that ocean of beatitude, that joy surges up. Anando brahme divya janat. That sukha kadal means ananda. Ananda means peace. Ananda is not some excitement, not some pleasure. The only experience that we have, which is beyond the senses or the mind, is peace. All other delight, all other joys, it will somewhere have some connection with the system. That's why any kind of ecstasy, you cannot stay in that state for a longer period. If you stay in any kind of ecstatic state, it will shatter your nervous system. That itself proves that it has some connection with this psychosomatic organism, this

0: immersed in himself. And through that eyes, I saw that infinite state which is my own, which I was losing for innumerable lives. നമ്പത്തഹാത പോയി ഞാലത്തെ നമ്പി നമ്പി ശംബരമാതുണ്ട് ശിവശമ്പദത്തെ ശിവാനുഭവ ശംബദത്തെ നാൻ ഇഴന്തേൻ. 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For innumerable births I was constantly, I got many chance. I was with all great Mahapurushas, all great saints, sages. There was no time when there were no jnanis. But I was skillful enough to escape from them. Naan ilandhen en piravi thunbamara, to put an end to my suffering, rebirth. That great being appeared as my master and gave me that great gift. Emberuman nalgudi emberuman and the perinbaviyar shampadame, that pure divine state, he came and again bestowed it on me. And that recognition, realization also happened. That is summa porundidangu. Summa porundu means remain, or just it is like withdraw and abide in quietude. Just withdraw and remain. Resting in the real nature. Sugakkadal punga. That completion, that fulfillment arises in the heart. The joy of Atmanubhuti, Shivanubhava, arises in the heart. Sugakkadal punga, Sollunar vadanga, Shumma purundidangu Arunachala. So Arunachala, Bhagavan says, Arunachala, make me remain in that state. That Arunachala is Bhagavan's Panchakshara, five-lettered mantra. Arunachala. So every song ends with Arunachala. Summa porundidangu Arunachala. And in next song, the greatest attainment that we can have, yallabhanna parolabhaham yat sukanna param sukham yajnananna param jnanam tad brahmeti avadharayet. Shankaracharya says the greatest benefit, achievement that you can have, gain that you can have, from which you have no greater gain to get, ellabhanna parolabha, and the greatest happiness, et sukanna param sukam, and the completion of jnana, that is brahmajnana, atmajnana, realizing the self. Once you get that nourishing divine tonic in your heart, that elixir in your heart, once you even taste a drop of it, you feel everything else, all other engagements, insipid, useless. Then we find that we are inextricably caught in many whirlpools from which we are not able to come out. The center of pleasures with which we were engaged happily all these days seems to be places of torture. From there you try to escape, you try to jump out. All the achievements of the world, the science, the magic that science is putting before us, all of you might have heard the word Maya. It's very common now. And definition for Maya, you know what is definition for Maya? Maya means the power that will confuse you. It's a simple definition. It is a force which will confuse you, which will not allow you to remain in peace. Somewhere you find some faith and want to hold on to it and remain in peace, one person will come. This is all ambak, you know. You come to satsang. You have heard about satsang bacteria? There will be there. They will be always there. You know what they are. You come to satsang, you get a little bit of faith, kind of trust. A hope dawns that you can have peace, you can achieve this. And the moment you go out of satsang, this bacteria will come and talk to you. In one form or the other, it will come and introduce himself or herself and will say, see, all these things we heard now, you know, it's all humbug, useless. You know, they are bluffing. And the small ray of faith that was about to appear in you will go down. So beware of this bacteria. This bacteria is also your destiny. This virus. So this is called Maya. Maya means any force which will again and again take you to the circumference. The center is God. Circumference is Maya. Somebody asked Bhagavan, Bhagavan, what is your central teaching? Bhagavan said, center itself is my central teaching. There is no special teaching. Center is my teaching. So anything that estranges you from the center, takes you to the surface, because surface, there are many forces whirling around in the surface, which will put you to suffering. Innumerable forces are there in the circumference, which will confuse you. That is Maya. Yukti shunya vastu prakashasya samknya Maya. This is the definition. In Vedanta, we say, yukti shunya vastu prakashasya samknya Maya. Maya means you will see something, but there will be no logic for it. Something will be happening. No reason behind it. You inquire, it will not be there. And another way of putting it is, it will always destabilize you. It will not allow you to be quiet, to abide in the heart, in peace. So that force also will be active in the world. And the power of that force, the sport of that force, Bhagavan calls it as Shud. Next verse, Shud Shaidennai, Shodiyadu Iniun Jodi Uruka Tarunachala. Beautiful song. Shud Shaidennai, O Arunachala, please do not show your tricks to me, deceptive tricks to me. And please do not confuse me. Ini shodiyade, don't test me anymore. I had enough examinations. It is enough now. We have been brought by school education. So we put the same nature to God also. We think that God also will conduct examination quarterly, half yearly. Final examination, question paper, mark. Our brain has that thing there. So do not test me. Unjodi urukkat arunachala. Bhagavan says, reveal the effulgent form to me, that swayam prakasha, that self-effulgent nature to me. Shudu seidennai shodiyadu. We have to pray to Arunachala. Arunachala, I don't want any more to get caught in this confusion, the power of confusion. Confusion in various forms. You look at outer world, that science is showing all magic. Now they are going to do body transplantation. Have you heard about it? We have heard it. In our all Puranas, that story is there. Even in Shankaracharya's life, they say he gave one body and entered into another body. All confusion. Now the problem, they are, before starting transplantation, the problem has started. They are now facing the problem. We are using fingerprint. Now whose fingerprint it will be to take bank account, everything. So nothing is for peace or joy. Afraid to die. Even afraid to live. Afraid to face disease. Every moment afraid. And trying to solve it by becoming, not by becoming God, but by becoming living ghosts. This is confusing power. You put your mind outward, you can have innumerable entertainments. See, entertainment is confusion. Entertainment is the first step to get exhausted. Next step is exhaustion. You will be tired. Excitement, entertainment, exhaustion. So Bhagavan is actually, this is not a prayer. Bhagavan is saying, don't get caught in this force. Once Bhagavan told Kunjaswami, when some devotees wanted to take Bhagavan to Chennai, they wanted to start an ashram for Bhagavan in Chennai. They were all very wealthy people, very powerful people. They came here. And Kunjaswami was somewhere standing. He was not aware about their program. So they asked him to join them. So he also went with them. When they went near Bhagavan, they wanted to open this topic. Bhagavan looked at Kunjaswami and started firing him in Malayalam, not in Tamil. Because Bhagavan displayed that he was not even interested in talking to them. So he directly spoke to Kunjaswami in Malayalam. After few minutes, they simply ran away from the place. Then Kunjaswami, you know, the greatness of Bhagavan's devotees, when Bhagavan was firing him, he did not say, Bhagavan, why are you getting angry to me? I have not committed any mistake. I don't know why they have come. They simply asked me to come with them. So I came. Bhagavan was actually telling him, why have you come to Trivannamalai? Somebody is calling you, who come with them? Have you forgotten your purpose? So he never said anything against that. He simply accepted whatever Bhagavan said. Because if Bhagavan is getting angry, I must have committed some mistake. That was there. Knowingly or unknowingly. So when they just went away, Kunjaswami again came before Bhagavan and did it. a namaskar because he knew that Bhagavan will explain. Then he did a namaskar. Then Bhagavan said, Bhagavan did not explain. Bhagavan simply said, Maya oi Maya. This is Bhagavan's words. Usually Bhagavan, when he addresses, he used to add oi. Maya oi Maya. See, the power of Maya. Don't think that Maya will come only in the form of a woman. She can come in the form of any forms. She can come like, I will give you place, I will give you ashram, I will build a temple for you. I will give you this, I will give you that. All good things, you will easily get deceived. Jagrata. This word Bhagavan constantly used to use. Jagrata. When some devotee had that spiritual experience and wrote it and gave to Bhagavan, Bhagavan, I had this experience, whether it is authentic. Bhagavan went through that paper and later on handed to another devotee to give to this person, this devotee, and said, give it to him. Jagradaya arkachal. It was his. Let him be careful, that's all. Because once the spark has come, till it becomes a flickerless flame, be careful. So here also Bhagavan used the word Maya. That Maya is not simply in a definable form. It can be in any form. Anything that comes in between you and truth is Maya. In Bhagavatam, Rishabhadeva says, Pitana sasyat, janani nasasyat, patishchana sasyat, guruhu nasasyat, namochayedya samupetam mrityum. When death is ready to swallow you, if your father comes in between, walk, cross him, transcend him. In that case, you need not bother. In all other places, father should be respected. But if he tells you, don't worship God, don't do spiritual practice, no one has any right, because he is father only in this birth. And your connection with God is eternal. So if your mother comes in between, mother should be, otherwise she is more than guru. But if she comes and tells you, do not worship God, do not listen, because death is there behind you, she will not rescue you. If your brother comes, do not listen. Suppose if your guru comes, do not listen, because guru is there to release you from death. But if he is pushing you towards samsara, do not listen, because you have to somehow rescue yourself by attaining this jnanam. That is one powerful statement which comes in Bhagavatam, that Rishabhadeva gives the teaching. He says, samupeta mrityum. Mrityu is there, death is there. Why are you sleeping? Wake up from this slumber. The only thing which everyone can be sure, one thing which perfectly I can predict about anyone, we need no astrologer, we need no magician, we need no yogi. Simply you can say, I can tell one thing will happen in your life. What? You will die. No one can deny. It is a fact. Now what are you going to do about it? Once you become aware of that mrityu, then only spiritual life becomes serious. Otherwise, with all other entertainments, this is also one thing. So many entertainments are there. Another entertainment, 1 hour meditation, that is also joyful. It becomes serious. serious when you see death is there. And your body is another name for death. It's not my word. Bhagavan himself says in talks, body is another name for death. So be serious. Ramayana, Rama tells his brother Bharata, my dear child, be serious. When you wake up, death wakes up. When you walk, death walks. When you sit, death sits. When you go to some distance and come back, it is death doing that. Don't be concerned about me, be concerned about yourself. Atmanam anushochatvam kimanyam anushochasi sahaiva mrityuhu vrajati saha mrityuhu nishidhate gatva sudirgamadhvanam saha mrityuhu nivartate. So mrityu is always there. See, in Bhagavan's life, that perfection came by the force of death. Bhagavan saw death and jumped out of it. The Upanishad, Katopanishad, that child, Nachiketa, he went to death, knocked at the door of death and asked him, who are you? He got the teaching of deathlessness from the mouth of death. Yama. For Brahmins, when they put that sacred thread, there is a ceremony where the father will hold the hand of the boy and chant some mantras where he says, I am offering you to death. Antakayatva paridadhami, mrityavetva paridadhami, yamayatva paridadhami. Three names. I am offering you to death. This is Katopanishad. This is display of Katopanishad. Actually, that Yajnopavita Dharana is Katopanishad. So you go to the abode of death and come out as the deathless being. So this life which we have becomes very serious when that search begins, when the quest begins, when the quest for that completion, that fulfillment, you call it bhakti, you call it jnana, you call it release, liberation, nirvana, whatever you call it, only by holding on to it, touching that center, you become complete. It is like that chintamani, that stone, sparshamani. The moment you touch that stone, iron will become gold. Like that, when the mind finds the truth, it ceases to exist as mind. It becomes simply a jnana shakti, power of jnana. So here, shudh shaydi ennai shodhiyadi inivun jyoti urukka tarunachala. Bhagavan says, Arunachala, no more confusion for me, do not deceive me, do not again push me into this world where I will get caught with many things. If you are going to put me to test, I will also guarantee you that I will fail. I have no power. How can I escape? Because you are all powerful being. If you are testing me, without writing examination, I will give you the answer paper. Once, you know, a few years back, we were discussing about grace. It happened in Kerala, in my native village. We were discussing about grace. What is grace? And one devotee was saying, you do sadhana, then you get Bhagavan's, Lord's grace. Then another devotee said, it is like getting wages. You work, you get kuli. So that is not grace. That was another person's version. So three of them were having this discussion. Suddenly we heard a song in Malayalam. Another child in that family was repeating one school song. I'm not repeating that Malayalam verse. The meaning of that song is that girl who got 0 marks also got passed from class 1. It's a beautiful song. She got 0 marks, but the teacher made her pass. That is the import of that song. This was like a revelation. See?
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2: 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In this, you are about to listen Story of Nayanmargal. The title is Thirunilakanta Koyavanar Nayanar, presented by Sri Avudayar Kovil Ganesh. Thank you. Om Namah Shivaya.
3: Trichitrambalam. Hi kids, today we are going to see the story of Nilakanta Nayanar. I'm going to narrate what happened in his life. So you know Chidambaram. So Chidambaram is the place where we have our Lord Shiva in the form of Nataraja, where he is performing his celestial dance, Ananda Tandava. In that Chidambaram, there once lived an ardent devotee of Lord Shiva. He was potter by profession and he had high regard for the devotees of Lord Shiva, for Sivanadiyar. He was always eager to serve them. He was living an ideal life with his wife. How to serve the Sivanadiyas? Normally, when you want to help a people, what we will do? Okay, so in our school, if our classmate did not bring any pen or pencil, we'll give them some notes. Like that, for Sivanadiyas, we can serve them. Nilakanta Nayanar has decided to serve them by giving them beautiful begging bowls made of clay. And he did not charge anything. Am I right? Serving means we are serving with love, not with any attachments. Okay? So, it should be without expecting anything, we have to serve Sivanadiyas. Okay? And whenever he was giving them the bowls, he was doing it with great joy, without any expectation. Okay? And Nilakanta Nayanar, he worshipped Lord Shiva in the form of Nilakanta. So, he also tells others to take refuge in the Lord who drank the virulent poison. Okay, so that is why the name Nilakanta. When Lord Shiva drank that poison and Mother Parvati just put her hand on his throat and stopped the flow of poison into his body. So Nilakanta, that means Neelam here, because of poison, the whole skin color on his neck has changed into blue. Kanta means neck and Neelam means we identify poison with the color blue. Okay, now. And Nilakanta Nayanar, he was serving the Sivanadiyas and he was living an ideal life. His life was rolling on. Okay. In spite of all these virtuous qualities, once he fell a victim to lust. One day he visited the house of a woman of ill repute. Okay. And he deviated from his moral path. A person who is worshipping the Lord Shiva should not deviate from the moral path. But Nilakantanar did that. When he returned his home, his dutiful and pious wife understood this. She got irritated and she was very angry with him. But she did not show this and continued to serve him as before. But she has decided not allow him to touch her with passion. Nayanar could not understand the reason. One day, as he approached her with passion, she took an oath and said, "In the name of Nilakanta, I ask you, do not touch us." Okay? In Tamil, us is used for referring both singular and plural. Yamadu, yammai, like that. She meant herself, but Nilakantanar took it as us, and he also decided that from that day he would not touch any woman in the world, because his wife said these words by mentioning the Lord of Kailash. Okay, so Nilakantanar decided from that day onward he would not touch any woman in the world. Such was his sincere devotion to the Lord. They continued to live together, but their result no one knows. Years rolled by and they had grown old. One fine day, Lord Shiva wanted to reveal the greatness of his devotee. So, in the guise of a Shivanadiyar, the Lord came to the house of Sri Nilakandar. Nilakandar welcomed him and seated him and worshipped him and asked him what he can do for. The Shivanadiyar replied, "Oh, the noble one, I am going to give you a bowl and you have to keep this in your safe custody till I come back. To me, this is very precious and it has a wonderful property of purifying anything that comes into contact with it. So you have to protect it with utmost care." Okay, so this the Shivanadiyar told him and he left the place, and Nilakantar kept the bowl in a very safe place in his house. After a long time, again, Lord Shiva came to the house of Nilakantar as a Shivanadiyar. So Lord, who came as a Shivanadiyar to the Nilakantar's house, he asked for the bowl. The Lord himself, by the power of his Maya, caused the bowl to disappear from the house. Nilakantar, he went inside. He searched for the bowl. He searched here and there, everywhere. But no, he couldn't find it. It was a mystery to him. He was ashamed of himself. Trembling with fear, he fell at the yogi's feet and said that he could not find it and it has disappeared. At this, the Shivanadiyar got very angry and accused him, calling Nilakantar as a thief, cheat. Nilakantar, knowing what to do, he tried to replace the bowl with a costlier one, but Shivanadiyar was not ready to accept it. Again, Nilakantar pleaded that he had not stolen it and he doesn't know that it disappeared, how it was disappeared. It was missing from the house. But the Shivanadiyar demanded that if that was the truth, you should say so on oath, holding his wife's hand. When Nilakantar, who had resolved in the name of the Lord Shiva not to touch anyone, declined this. But the yogi said, "You are unwilling to do this. That means you are the thief. You have stolen my bowl. I want it now." And finally, they decided to go to court. The court heard the case. Court asked Nilakantar to promise as desired by the Shivanadiyar. So Nilakantar went to the tank along with his wife. Then they had a stick in their hand, and each of them were holding the end of the stick. The Shivanadiyar objected to this and wanted, "What is happening here? You should hold your wife's hand with your own and you should take an oath." But realizing the circumstances, Nilakantar could not hide the incident that has happened long ago. Then he related the old story. Because of his deviation from the moral path, and he explained what his wife has said, and he narrated the whole story. Okay, then he caught hold of the stick and asked his wife to take the other end, and they took a dip in the tank. Miracle happened. "What is it? They emerge from the water, young and beautiful. The Shivan and Air disappeared, and Lord Shiva and Parvati appeared in the sky and told them, due to the merit of having lived a life of self-control and devotion, you will live in my eternal abode forever youthful. Lord and Goddess Parvati blessed them. And this story relates the devotion of Nilakantha and also the path which he took along with his wife. Okay, so devotion can take us to great heights. The devotion which we have in Lord Shiva will help us to overcome all the obstacles in life. Okay kids, so this is the story of Nilakantha. So from this story, we learn that devotion and no devotion of Lord Shiva is very important, and we should not move away from the path of righteousness. Okay. Trichitambalam. Thank you. So next we will see with another Nayana's story.
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2: 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In this, you are about to listen Story of Nayanmargal. The title is Iyarpagai Nayanar, presented by Sri Avadayar Kovil Ganesh. Thank you. Om Namah Shivaya.
3: Charity, free from the utterance, I have none, is found only among men of good birth, says the Thirukkural. So you know Thirukkural. In Thirukkural, there is one adhikaram for charity. Among such noble souls, Iyarpagai Nayanar ranked high. Charity was ingrained in him. It was his practice to invite Shivanadiyar to his house, worship them with faith and devotion, and give them all they wanted. He had taken a vow, never say no to what a Shivanadiyar asked for. So normally, all of us take a resolution in the new year. And normally, we break that resolution on the next day itself. But Iyarpagai has taken a resolution that he is going to help the Shivanadiyar. He is going to give whatever Shivanadiyar asked for. Okay? Such was the greatness of Iyarpagai kids. And where he lived, he was a native of Pumbuhar. You know, Kaveri Pumbatnam. He was a Vaishya. To him, Shivanadiyas were the living manifestations of Lord Shiva himself. He was performing his practice regularly and joyfully. Lord Shiva was pleased with his devotee, and he wanted to reveal his bhakta's true greatness to the world. So, one fine day, what happened? The Lord Shiva, in the disguise of a Brahmin, with sacred ashes all over his body, came to Iyarpagai's house. Iyarpagai welcomed the Brahmin with great joy, as the very sight of the holy man thrilled the Nayanar. We don't know what he is going to ask for. Yes, let's see. The Brahmin said, "Oh, noble one, you are very famous for your charitable nature. Your name has spread far and wide, and everyone says that no one returns empty-handed from your house. I have come to you for a gift. Okay? You have to promise me that you should give me what I want." Nayana did not hesitate for a second. He agreed readily, provided that I have that gift with me. Okay? See? The Nayanar did not ask what he wanted. He said to the Brahmin, "If I have that thing with me, I am ready to give you immediately." See, such is the greatness of people who follow this charity. Alright? Yeah. The Brahmin at once revealed what he wanted. "It is the gift of your wife, Nayanar, I want." Nayanar did not hesitate for a second. He had no difficulty at all in granting this. The supreme devotee of Lord Shiva, he did not stoop to doubt the credentials of the Brahmin. Of course, the Brahmin who asked is wrong. Okay? He looks like a Shivanadiyar, but his desire was very wrong. But Yerupayar did not question that. For him, worship of guest is more important. Here, worship of Shivanadiyar is more important than the Lord himself. Such is the devotion of Yerupayar. We are devoted to so many things. But how many of us are devoted to Lord Shiva? How many of us are devoted to the Shivanadiyar? We should try to help them. Normally, whenever we face difficulty, what we do? We pray to the Lord Shiva and we ask for some help. Lord Shiva helps us through some person. Am I right? Likewise, we also have to help others. If at all it is possible for us. Am I right? We should try to help that person by words or by any means. As far as it is falls within our ability and understanding. But if you look at the Yerupayar, he has crossed all the limit. He gave his wife to the Lord Shiva, who came to his house as a Brahmin Shivanadiyar. Okay. In spite of its being unrighteousness. For Yerupayar, Atithi Devo Bhava. Worship the guest is more important. Okay. Then Nayanar has to fulfill the wish of Brahmin. So he went inside the house and informed his wife about all these things. Initially she was shocked at first, but quickly she regained her composure. To wife of in those period, the husband is God, and whatever the husband commands is law and dharma. Yerupayar's wife readily agreed to follow the Brahmin guest as his wife. Nayanar came out with his wife and asked the Brahmin to accept the gift. The Brahmin, our Lord Shiva, acted as if he is upright, and he told him, "I fear the wrath of your relatives," and he asked the Yerupayar to accompany them till they were safely out of the town and out of danger. Yerupayar agreed to do so, and he armed himself to protect the Brahmin. Then they proceeded to go. In the meantime, Yerupayar's relatives and his wife's relative came to know the whole story, and they were very furious and angry. Naturally, you know, it is totally wrong. They followed the Nayanar and they threatened the Brahmin with death unless he gave up his wrong desire. Again, our Lord Shiva, who can destroy any bad thing within seconds, acted or pretended to be scared. But then Yerupayar's wife assured him that the Nayanar was capable of defeating them all and he will protect him. See the greatness of the Yerupayar's wife. Okay? She assured the Brahmin who is having a wrongful desire and who is taking her. Okay? Then what happened? All the relatives, they tried to convince the Nayanar. And they told that the whole thing is wrong. This is not right. And this is not dharma. But Nayanar was not ready to accept all these things. And finally, the relatives, when they found that they could not convince him, they preferred to die at his hands then submit to the shame. And fight starts. Nayanar pounced upon them and chopped off their heads and killed everyone. All of them died, and Nayanar, happy at the thought that through the grace of Lord Shiva, he had succeeded in keeping his vow of worshipping his devotee, proceeded further with the Brahmin. Okay? And his wife. When they reached the temple of Thiruchaikadu, the Brahmin asked the Nayanar to leave them and return. Nayanar prostrated to the Brahmin and turned his steps towards his home. Nayanar would not have crossed few meters. Suddenly, he heard the Brahmin calling him loudly, "Oh Nayanar, Nayanar, help me, Yerupayar, help me." Thinking that someone is attacking him, he ran to the place where the Brahmin was. But to his amazement, he found that the Brahmin, the Shivanadiyar disappeared and his wife was standing alone there. And he was shocked. He was thinking that what happened? Where is the Brahmin? Is there anything wrong, something? What is that? He wanted to know. Behold, the Lord Shiva and Mother Parvati appeared in the sky and blessed the Nayanar and his wife. "Oh noble souls, I am immensely pleased with your devotion to me, Bhaktas. Both of you will soon reach my abode." With these words, the Lord disappeared. The Yerupayar and his wife reached his abode and rejoiced there. Even the Nayanar's relatives who died at the hands of Nayanar also attained the lotus feet of God. Okay. Thus, the Lord proved the nature of supreme devotion which does not question, and the Lord also revealed the truth that such unquestioning devotion does not result in the violation of the dharma. Glory to the Lord Shiva and his devotees. So, again, here Pahyar has displayed a devotion to the Shivanadiyas and he tried to serve them. This is what the story says, children. So, devotion to Lord will remove all the obstacles and help us to succeed in our life. Trichitrambalam.
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3: Trichitrambalam. Hi everyone. So, we have seen about King Arimandana Pandya sending Thiruvadavurar to buy good breed horses. So, horses are very important in an army. Cavalry places a very important role in protecting a kingdom. Now, our Thiruvadavurar, along with his attendant, started his journey to buy those horses. In olden days, Tamil Nadu had trade links. Tamil Nadu means Chera, Chola and Pandya kingdom. They had trade links with Romans and Greeks. Pearls from Pandya are very famous in Western world in those days. As our Saint Thiruvadavurar, along with his attendant, started his journey to buy those horses. Now, on the way, they reach one place known as Thiruperunthurai. So, Thiruperunthurai is the place. Now, it is known as Avadayar Kovil. Vadavurar, along with his attendants, stayed at Thiruperunthurai on his journey to buy horses for the kingdom. Thiruperunthurai, now known as Avadayar Kovil, as a big temple which was built and renovated by Thiruvadavurar. The temple has a very beautiful prahara. I would like to tell you about some important point about the temple. Children, listen. So that is the place where Lord Shiva is worshipped without any form. So normally, whenever we go to Shiva temple, in the sanctum, sanctorium or garbhagraham, there we can see Avadayar with Shivalingam. In Thiruperunthurai, that is Avadayar Kovil, we cannot find the lingam. There, Lord is worshipped without any form. Okay? Formless worship. So there, in that temple, we do not have Nandi statue. So remember, whenever we go to any Shiva temple, in the entrance, before the Lord, there what we find? Correct. Nandi. That is the bull. But in Thiruperunthurai or Avadayar Kovil, we do not have any Nandi statue. In this place, Lord is worshipped in the form of Jyoti, light or Agni. Okay? Now, so here our Thiruvadavurar stayed. There, suddenly he heard the chanting of Arahara Shiva Shiva and lot of Vedic mantras being chanted by some people. Vadavurar wanted to find out who is chanting these verses and who are all they. Slowly he started moving or walking towards the direction. In that place, behold, there he saw the Lord Shiva himself along with his Shivanadiyas. Okay? So, the Vadavurar who was administering Madurai and who had a urge for salvation, who was looking for the spiritual guru, has finally met his guru at Tiruppirundurai, that is Avadiyar Kovil. Yes, by looking at the guru who was sitting under the Kurunda tree. So here I would like to tell you about trees. Temples of Tamil Nadu, they have Stala Vriksham. Stala means place, Vriksha means tree. So every temple has a tree associated with it. In Tiruppirundurai, it is Kurunda tree. Lord Shiva was sitting under the Kurunda tree along with his disciples. And our Tiruvadavurar had a darshan of Lord. Immediately he has realized that he is the one who is going to give me the salvation. So he fell at the lotus feet of the Guru, forgetting everything, children. So normally whenever we see our elders or any holy people, normally we fall at their feet and we get their blessing. And our Tiruvadavurar has surrendered himself at the feet of the Lord. Lord placed his holy feet on the head of Tiruvadavurar, and Vadavurar has received the enlightenment, the Sivadiksha, Sivajnanam, and he is immersed in happiness. After being initiated by the Guru, Vadavurar, as per his Guru's order, that is Lord Shiva's order, he started singing hymns in Tamil. They are known as Tiruvasagam. So Tiruvasagam contains lot of holy words in Tamil. Tennadudaya Sivane Potri, Namachivaya Varga, Nadandal Varga, like this. Lot of beautiful lines are in Tiruvasagam. So as per the Lord's order, he started singing about the Lord. And Lord, after hearing those songs, he conferred upon him the title Manikya Vasagar. Manikya Vasagar. Manikya means ruby. So ruby, you know, which is one of the nine gems. It is precious and costly. We know nine gems are very costly and precious. Likewise, the songs which are coming out of Vadavurar are like ruby. Vachagam means words. So the words or lines which are coming out of Vadavuras are like gems. That way Lord conferred upon him the title Manikya Vasagar, one who sings like ruby, or one who is having words like ruby. Now Manikya Vasagar, what he did? He built and renovated temple and he started feeding the Sivanadiyas. He has become totally immersed in the enlightenment and in the work of his Guru's order. Now, remember why Manikya Vasagar has come? He has come to buy horses. Did he buy horses? No. So what happened? As days passed by, some spies informed the king Arimardhana about what has happened. Vadavurar, instead of buying horses, he spent the money on building temple and he is in Tiruppirundurai. By hearing these words, the king became very angry. He sent a word to the Manikya Vasagar that you have to come here with horses or else I will deal severely with you and you will be punished. By receiving the king's order, Manikya Vasagar has become confused. He did not know what to do and he took refuge at the feet of the Lord Shiva. Then his guru asked him to go to Madurai and tell the king that the king will receive his horses on the day of Avani Moola. So as per the Tamil calendar. So Avani is the name of the month and Moolam is the star of the day. Okay. Then Manikya Vasagar started his journey and reached Madurai and told the king that horses will come on the day of Avani Moolam. The king was very happy about the news and he was waiting for the Avani Moolam day. Did the horses come? What happened? So what happened next? We'll see in the next part.

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Namah Shivaya. Dear listeners of Shaivam.org, the next program is Chandogya Upanishad, Spiritual Discourse in Malayalam, presented by Kaivalyananda Swamigal. Thank you. Om Namah Shivaya.

So to enable people to learn all the Vikriti Patas, the scriptures gave various phalam. So many benefits of recitation in various ways. Samhita Pata Matrena Yat Phalam Prochete Budaihi Padetu Dvigunam. By reciting in Padapata, you get twice the benefit of reciting in Samhita Pata. Just by reciting Samhita Pata, a person is supposed to get so many things, including Brahmaloka Sayujyam. 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Varna Krame Shatagunam. We are going to see it next. 100 times. Jatayantu Sahasrakam. By reciting in Jatapata, your benefits are thousandfold. That is why even today you are seeing so many places they are arranging Jataparayanam here and there. And Ganapati, if he is there, Ganapati is Savai Brahma, Savai Vishnu, Savai Rudro, Na Shamshayaha. There is no doubt at all. He is Brahma, Vishnu, Shiva, everything he is one. That is the acclaim the scriptures gave to a Ganapati. As I mentioned in Krishna Yajurveda, there are 1,09,000 and odd padas. And each pada is repeated 13 times in Ganapata. Maintaining all the six parameters I said, Varna Swaraha Matra Balam Samasantanaha. And we are going to see what each Varna, when I say Varna, what Varna means we are going to see next. So such a person retains everything in the memory, such an acclaimed person, a Ganapati. The person who has learned Krama, we call him Kramavit. A person who has learned Jata, we call him Jata Vallabh. And a Ganapati, he is nothing but the Trinity himself. That is the reverence our scriptures have given. Even today in places like Maharashtra, when a young boy, 17, 18 years, if he completes Ganaparayanam, they take him on a procession in a chariot. A public function is arranged like this. So many people witness, and he recites in front of all of them. And such a person acclaim he is given by the public for learning up to Ganam. That is the reverence we gave to our scriptures, we are giving to our scriptures. This we should remind ourselves every time when we approach Vedam. This is the reverence. And we are extremely glad that our priest, of course, our Shyama, he explained what he had in mind. I am glad that he had the opportunity to do it today. But you must remember, when we treat our priest in this manner, who are the beneficiaries? We are the beneficiaries. We get the best out of them. And that's what they are providing to us, and we are very pleased with that. They could have just stopped doing the puja. They don't have to learn all this. But they did with a conviction. I only told them that I am going to arrange a function. At some point in time, I didn't even tell them it is going to be Vyasavena, because I didn't know at that time also. But they learnt it with lot of sincerity. Every time they do the Ashtavadana Seva, I used to sit and listen. Each day they will recite one new pata. One day Chatushchakra Ratha, another day some other Dandakrama. So I used to get pleased. I used to, okay, they are trying to practice and learn. We provide that forum also. For example, Chandramali, when he came here, he didn't know Devi Mahatmyam by heart at all. It was tough on him. I made him learn. Today he is very happy that he can recite it. Every day Paranam he does. And our fees, each one teaches the other. That is another thing, very great thing with this institution also. Because scholarship is part of the institution. When you work here, it is not adequate you just to do some ritual and go away. Kar pujas, many people do. Satyanarayana pujas, many people may do. But what you gained at the end of the day, for your life, did you do anything that is worth mentioning? We have to provide that forum. And they have to take the initiative to learn. We can take the horse to the water, that's all we can do. Water the horse has to drink. And they took the initiative to do that. And I am very pleased with them. So they have completed this thing, which is... I am very happy about this. Now the next section of the program is going to be Varnakrama. I told you Varnakrame Shatagunam. 100 times is the benefit for somebody who can be a person who has learnt Varnakrama. And after learning Ganam,
దే బికమ్ సలక్షణ గణపాటి. దీస్ పీపుల్ నాట్ ఓన్లీ దే లెర్న్ ది మంత్రాస్ ఇన్ ద గణా ఫార్మాట్, దే ఆల్సో నో ది క్యారెక్టరిస్టిక్స్ ఆఫ్ ఈచ్ లెటర్ దాట్ గోస్ టు మేకప్ దోస్ మంత్రాస్. సో దిస్ వర్ణక్రమ, వర్ణ 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Unless this reverence is built in, we cannot approach these mantras with that conviction and reverence. So for that, they made this learning as a very involved learning. And a person who has to recite these mantras should have all these things in his head when he approaches mantras and recites them. And in Varnakrama, there are normally 5 different types of chantings are available. One is called Shuddha Varnakrama. Shuddha Varnakrama is just as the words as they are, giving the characteristics of each one of the words, and then swara varna krama, and then matra varna krama, another is anga varna krama, and varna sarabhuta varna krama. Now we are having our priest Shivaramakrishnan. He is a priest in the Guruvayurappan temple, that is another temple. Then anga varna krama and varna sarabhuta varna krama. Now priest Shivaramakrishnan, he is a priest in the Guruvayurappan temple, and he joined that temple recently, and when I asked him what he knows and all that during our interview, I found out that he is a selection Ganapati, that's what he said. Then there is an opportunity to display his ability too. So as part of this Vikriti Pata, I thought it is good also to exhibit how Varnakrama recitation and the knowledge, you know, has to come. So I wanted to bring him here, so we brought Sivaramakrishnan here to recite in the Varnakrama, the scheme. So if you, for example, Shuddha Varnakrama, if you take, I asked him to practice the Varnakrama in Saraswati. He said, you can give me any padam, I can recite. So I have no problem with that. But we are about of Saraswati here, Sharadamba temple. So I said, Saraswati is what I will ask him to do. And Saraswati is also some elements of this kramam, this format, we can bring out also here in this padam. A simpler padam where we can bring out some elements also a little more. So I asked him to recite the Saraswati padam. And for example, in this Varnakrama, if you take a padam like Saraswati, we may think the word Saraswati is made up of Sara, Iswati. That is what we normally think. Whereas how each letter is made, for example, if you take a padam, simple padam like Krishna, we normally take Kri Ishna, and Ishna you may say Ish, In plus A, because Na is made up of In and A. So we may think that Krishna is Kri, Ish, Kri means Kri and R and Ish and In and A. But if you go through Varnakramam scheme, it will say no, it is not Ish and In and A, between Ish and In there is an It also. Unless you learn Varnakrama, you won't know that. So we'll be reciting it wrongly if you don't understand that between Ish and In, there is an It. This is for a simple word like Krishna. There are very, very complex words where there are so many such consonants in between which you may not even know. So unless a person is proficient in the Varnas, the actual letters, he will not be able to find out the actual this deployment of those letters. So this is Varnakrama. This is Shuddha Varnakrama. Just only the
the letters in Saraswati. So we will first ask him to recite the Shuddha Varnakrama for Saraswati.

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1: 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If you just say a, it is not a and a, it is a and a, e e and e, u u and u. This is how we have to understand when we put look at these vowels. So the scheme will take care of all that. We just only gave an example for one small word. For everyone, this is how they have to maintain the scheme.
2: 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The next program is Shaddarshana, Spiritual Discourse. 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Thank you. 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
3: Nasa Brahmana Sve Mahimni Vyavastithasya Anadheyasya Asadharana Sambandha Kalpate. And Brahman is, where does this Brahman exist? Sve Mahimni. You yourself said in the last chapter. In the last adhikarna, where is this Brahman existing? Sve mahimni tishtati, it exists in its own greatness, in itself. So that which exists in itself, that kind of Brahman cannot have a substratum of body, it's illogical. Therefore jivasya aragra matra iti adheya bhoti, and jiva is like a spokes, so the spokes is connected to the center hub. In the same way, this jiva can be connected to this body, there can be a adheya, there can be a substratum base for this jiva, there is no problem for him. Tasmat brahma shabdo rudhi parityajya dehadi brihannataya jive yogiko va bhakto va vyakheyah. So brahma shabda, brahman means rudyartha, brahman always means paramatma, parabrahman, it's the direct meaning. Wherever you see, this is how you get, this is the worldly meaning. Giving up that, you have to understand the yogika meaning by understanding dehadi brihannataya, it has attained the deha, the body, etc., which is bigger. Brihatvat brihannatvat brahman, which is bigger, is brahman. So the body, etc., bigger. When you compare with this small cavity, the body is bigger. So therefore jive yogikah, in a yogika form you can accept it in the jiva, brahman to be jiva, with this yoga yogika understanding. Or bhakto vyakya, through the bhakti, through this attributes, this chaitanya attribute, you can understand this jiva to be the brahman. Chaitanyam cha bhaktihi, what is that bhakti? 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Because of this attribute we can understand this jiva to be referred as brahman, there is no problem. Upadhana anupadhane tu vishesha, and what is the difference if both are chaitanya swarupa, then what is the difference between this jiva and that brahman? They are both same. If you say no, with association with the upadhi, non-association with upadhi, there is difference. Jiva is associated with upadhi, anupadhi, brahman, it does not associate with itself with any upadhi. So that is the difference. Iti vishesha, this is the difference. Vachyattvam gamyattvam. So vachyattvam means gamyattvam. This is what brahma shabda vachyattvam. This is what the meaning of brahman. This is how you understand. This is how it comes. Syadetat, fine. Syadetat, then you have to have a hyphen, minus. Minus sign, hyphen sign. Syadetat, fine. जीवस्य पुरम भवतु शरीरम, लेट दिस पुरम बी ऑफ द जीवा, दिस बॉडी बी फॉर द जीवा. पुंडरीक दहर गोचरता तो अन्यस्य भविष्यति, बट दैट वन हु एग्जिस्ट इन दैट जीवा इनसाइड दैट पुंडरीक दैट स्मॉल कैविटी ऑफ हार्ट दैट इज डिफरेंट. We are not talking about that. No discussion about this Brahmapura, this body. Let this be body of the jiva. We have no problem. But that one who exists in that body, inside that heart cavity, is different. It is not jiva. But vatsarajasya puraha iti ujjainya maitrasya sadma ityata. Because this vatsaraja, he has a, in Ujjaini, he has a big palace. In that palace, in another great area, one another fellow has built his sadam. Sadma means his building. So it is possible in a fort another fellow can have his own big building, palatial building. So tatra praswamina iti, that is what he is presenting. I am artha, this is the idea. Veshma khalu adhikaranam anirdishta adheya आधेयम् आधेयम् ओके आधेयम् आधेय विशेषापेक्षायाम् पुरस्वामिना प्रकृतत्वात् तेनैव आधेयेन सम्बद्धम् सद् अनपेक्षम् न आधेयान्तरेण सम्बद्धः कल्पयति. वेश्म खलु 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no substratum specified, and when that is the situation, puraswamina prakritatvat, you are discussing about the puraswami, then teneva adhiyena sammaddham sad, he is associated with that adhiya, with that substratum, being associated with that substratum anapeksham na adhiyantrani, without any reason he cannot be associated.

0: 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Now, being endowed in, being established in this body, it is, there is no need.
1: Bhogayatanam iti ko hrudaya pundarike asya vishesha.
0: When he has this whole body for him, why should he be in that this space cavity? Why should, what is the necessity? What is the speciality that he needs to be in that place?
1: Iti mana upadikascha jiva iti. For that he says, this body, he exists in that body, and even in that body he exists in that space cavity, because jiva means he is vijnanatma. Vijnana means the mind, so he is associated with the mind. Therefore nanu mano api chalataya sakala deha vritti paryayanityataha.
0: Mind also is atomized. The mind which is atomized, where will it exist? Where will it exist? In the heart. That is wrong answer. Because if the mind exists in the heart cavity, then you will have problems. What problems? You will not be able to experience anything. There is a small thorn which entered your leg. You have pain in the leg. The mind is associated with that part of the body, that is why you are able to experience that pain of the thorn. And it is showering. You are feeling wet. So, there is this cold. So, this coldness you are, or the heat of the sun, that you are experiencing in your head. At the same time, you cannot experience two things. If it is associated with only one portion, even if it is associated with one portion of heart, it cannot experience both these two different place experiences. Now, for that you have to accept the mind to be atomized, which travels. It, where does it exist? The whole body, it travels. So what happens? If there is a pain in the leg, it goes to that portion, it experiences. The pain in the head, it goes to that portion, it experiences that. But how can you experience both things? Because when I enter a room, sometimes it happens. You hit your head on the roof of that gate of that room. And you just bend and enter without seeing you hit your leg also on the base. Now, there is pain on both your head and the leg. You are experiencing both. You are rubbing both the places. Now, what happens? How do you experience? How are you able to experience both the pains? We are not talking two pleasures. Let us take pain. Two pains. Now, both the pains you are experiencing at this point. How does it happen? Then we say, the mind is so subtle and so fast. Manojavam. That is why it is said, Manojavam Maruti Tulya Veham. The Maruti Hanuman is so fast, like the speed of mind. You think about America, your mind is there in America. You think about moon, your mind is there in the moon. Otherwise, you will not be able to think about it. So, because of this speed, you are not able to understand the time difference experiencing. So, in the science also has started accepting the mind or the buddhi cannot process multitask at the same time. Scientists also have come to this conclusion, multitasking is wrong. You cannot multitask. People do. I multitask. They will be on the phone, they will be writing something, they will be cooking also in the same time. 2-3 tasks they do in the same time. Invariably, the cooking, it will have a little more of salt or spice. In writing, you would have made hundreds of mistakes. This phone, you would have said no for some yes. All problems. So, this is how it happens. The mind process, even in the computer multitasking, the process is so fast, you are not able to differentiate between the two different tasks happening. So, he says,
1: Manopi chalataya sakala deha vritti paryayena. Chalataya, mind is something which moves, therefore it is in all the parts of the body. It exists in all the parts of the body. Therefore, manascha prayena. If that is what you say, then it cannot exist in the heart. That is what the contention of the Purvapakshi is. Since it is traveling to all the places, left, right, top, bottom, center, etc., everywhere, it cannot exist in one place. If you say, though it is like that, prayena,
0: the maximum or the general place of

0: its rest is the heart.
1: Akasha shabdascha arupatvadina samanyena jive bhaktah.
0: Akasha shabda is a, akasha is a word, akasha is a not form, does not, which does not have form, arupa, and jiva also does not have any form. So that is a similarity again. Chaitanya rupa we will forget, Brahman and jiva, because of Chaitanya rupa there is a bhakti. Akasha and jiva, because of the arupa there is a bhakti. Now form is, there is a bhakti. Arupa means there is no form for both space and your jiva.
1: Astuva bhuta akasha eva ayam akashabdo dahara aspin antara akashaiti tada tasa api adosha ityaha.
0: Or if you want, you can accept, okay, this Brahmapura is of the jiva, and that space which is existing in that dahara akasha, which you have to inquire into, that is the space. Again, that cannot be Brahman. That is a different thing. It cannot be Brahman. It is space. Let it be space.
1: That is why he says, Nachatra dharasya akashasya anveshtavyam iti. For that he says, no, it cannot be the akasha. It should be something else.
0: Evam prapte uchyate. If this is the situation, we say,
1: Ata uttaram patta brumaha.
0: Now, the answer.
1: Bhashya. Parameshvaya vatra dharakasho bhavitum arhati. Na bhutakasho jivova.
0: So first he answers. He says, Parameshvara Paramatma Parabrahman is the one who is referred to here as the Dharakasha. Not your Bhutakasha, nor your Jiva.
1: Kasmat, why do you say this? If you say, Uttarebhya Vakyashesha Gatebhya Hetubhya.
0: Because of the later statements, the Vakyashesha, the other portion of statement which refers to that Brahman.
1: Tathahi, through that hetu, through that logic you can present this.
0: What is that tathahi? What is that which is said there?
1: Anveshtavyataya abhitasya daharasya akashasya tamche bruyuhu iti upakramya kim tat atra vidyate yad anveshtavyam yad bhavijitnyasyatavyam iti evam aksheva purvakam prati samadhana vachanam vabhavati sabruyat yavan vayam akashah tavan esho antarhari akashah ube aspin dhyava prithvi antareva samahite ityadi
0: tatahi anveshtavyataya abhitasya daharasya akashasya. This akasha which is said to be inquired upon, after that it says tam ched bruyuhu. If you ask, what will you ask? Iti upakramya, with this he says, oh, but that is a small space. Why should I, knowing that, what will happen if you ask? I'll have this kind of questions. Kim taratra vidyate anveshtavyam yadva vijignyastyam. What is that to inquire upon? You are asking saying something serious, very silly. I said, okay, this body is Brahmapura, fine. In that there is a heart, very fine. And in that there is a space, very, very fine. What is there in that space? Void. There's nothing. So what will I inquire upon? So this I already know, because that is what is there in my head also. In my heart also, that is what exists. So this we already know. Why should you ask this? What is that to inquire upon it in a special way? If you say, then the Shruti says, iti evam akshepa purvakam. With this question, opposition, it says, pratisamadhana vachanam bhavati. There is an answer. What? Sabruyat, to him one should say. What? Yavanva ayam akashah. The size of this space, tavan esho antar hrudaya akashah. The external space, whatever its size, the same size is of this parama, this dahara akasha also, that which exists in the heart. Ube aspin dhyava prithvi antareva samahite. In both this akasha, the dhyava prithvi is established. So this is said.
1: Tatra pundarika daharatvena prapta daharatvasya akashasya prasiddha akasha upamyena daharatvam nivartayan bhuta akashatvam daharasya akashasya nivartayati iti gamyate.
0: So pundarika daharatvena, that small space, that small area in the heart, inside that heart prapta daharatva asya akashasya, there is a small cavity. So, because it exists in the small cavity of the heart, this dahara akasha, that space is also very small. So, that smallness is negated by equating it with the external space. That smallness is negated with the when it is equated with the external space.
1: Therefore, prasiddha akasha aupamyena daharatvam nirvartayan, it negates the daharatva, the smallness. After that, just because of that, bhutakashatam daharasya akashasya nivartyati iti gamyate. Through that, it strikes two things. One is, it negates the smallness of that small space. Two, it is also negating, it is not referring to the external space. That is also proven. Yadyapi akashaddo bhutakashe rudaha tatapi tenaiva tasya upama no vapadyate iti bhutakashanka nivartita bhati.
0: No, I don't understand. How do you say? See, the smallness is negated. That is fine. But how do you say it also negates the dharakasha to the external space? That is not negated. Smallness, okay, it is equated with the external space, so therefore it is negated. Space is not negated, if you say, you know, that is also negated. How? This small space is the example and the external space is the exemplified. Now, if it is, the small space is also space, has the spaceness, therefore it should be only the bhutakasha. If you say, the same cannot be the example and the exemplified. So, you cannot have two similes in the same way. They cannot be, then it is not similes, it's not example. So, that through that negation, that the example and exemplified need to be different, it is negated.
1: Nanu, ekasya api akashasya bahyabhyantratva kalpitena bhedena upamanaumeya bhavah samasambhavati iti uktam.
0: But still, see, gagana akaram sagarasagar upamaha in the kavya, you see, gagana akaram sagaram sagarasiva rava ravanayor yuddham rama ravanayor iva, like that it is said. They say this to be a similarity in upmana. So they sadharmya upma, they call this. Yesterday I said in the sadharmya upma, gaganam gaganakaram, what is the space, form of the space? It is of the space. This form of the space is of the space. Sagara, how will be how will this ocean be like? It will be like another ocean. So, this ocean is like another ocean. This space is like any other space. So, in the same way, this Rama Rama Yuddha is like any other Ravana Ravana Yuddha. At any point. So, here, Sadharmi Upama also, it does not bring in the same example as the exemplified. There you have to see the difference. The Bheda is presented. Like this space of this period, this area, the other space of other area, other period exists. Like this ocean of this period, this area, the other ocean of other period, other area also is. And like today's Rama Ravana Yuddha, yesterday's Rama Ravana Yuddha was also. Or tomorrow's it will be. So, two period of time, two period of space, etc. By it differentiates. The same way, here also, the Purvapakshi wants to say, the difference, because here also there is a difference. How? Akashasya api ek akashasya, though the akasha space is one, it is so. Therefore, there cannot be similar, there cannot be example and exemplified, you said. Fine. But that also, bahya abhyantara, external and internal, through these two visheshanas, through these adjectives, I can differentiate. Kalpitena bhedena, though this is a superimposed, this imagined duality, but still there is no problem. Upamana upmeya bhava sambhati sambhavati iti uktam. So this example and exemplified can be possible here also with this superimposed idea of a difference. If you say naivam sambhavati, that is not right. Why? Agatikahiyam gatihi, you are traveling in a path which cannot be traveled upon. This is illogical. This way of answering itself is not proper. Why? Parichinnatvat abhyantara akashasya na bahyakasha parimanatvam upavadyate upavadyata. Even if you accept it to be internal and external space, the internal space is limited, embodied through, because of that dahara akasha, dahara space, that hrade pundarika. Now that cannot be equated with the external space, which is all pervading, but Shruti equates it with the external space. So, that is impossible.
1: Apicha, not just that. 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
1: 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Why? Pundarika Veshtana Prapta Daharatva is, he wants to counter attack.
0: You said this small embodied space cannot be equated with the external space. Even if it is so, this, if both the external space and internal space are compared to be one, accepted to be one, the Paramatma cannot be the size of the space, whatever it may be.
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0: 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It is negating that limitedness. There is no, nothing else which is proved through this statement.
1: Vayapribadanehi vakya vidyate.
0: If you say, no, it also equates, it also negates, then there are two things which a single vakya does. For one vakya, you cannot accept two results. Then there is vakya vedadosha which you saw in Puruvimamsa.
1: So, nasa kalpita bhede pundarika veshtitaha akasha.
0: If you accept, then what is vakya veda? If you accept one, you will be giving up another. If you accept this, you will be giving up the other. So, you cannot accept both. You cannot take choice, etc. This kind of confusions will come.
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3: 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certain duties are prescribed by scriptures like practicing your japa, meditation, etc. that you must do day by day, they are called ishtakarmas. Ishtakarmas are focused on making you good, be good. That's the subtlety behind ishtakarmas, improving, enrich yourself. Next called purtakarmas, karmas that are supplementary. As you nourish yourself, externally you do magnanimous works, charitable works, creating hospitals, and even digging wells, etc. Whatever is good for humanity, humanitarian activity becomes purta karma. Doing ishta karma and purta karma, being good, doing good. Simple formula. This can be adopted in two ways. Being good, doing good for the sake of your prosperity, with desire that all this will improve my life on this earth, and afterwards, better birth. If you are adopting this, this is called southern path, allegorically, which I will explain why it is called. But those who adore the sun by practicing tapas, tapas is austerity, and austerity I have what I described before, that type of movement within you that scorches malas, gross impurities. Instead of gross impurities scorching you, scorch them. Sounds easy. First let your mind take it humorously and then work upon it. Brahmacharya, in popular way people understand by brahmacharya is practice of celibacy. But that's completely kindergarten job. It has two aspects. One, to understand that deep down you are not the body. So you are not female, male. That understanding that you are beyond body and body attributes, that's the basis of brahmacharya. Therefore, allowing your mind to operate not to please the bodies, but to please God who has created all bodies. And to discover that your real body is the body of God. That's brahmacharya. You are fashioned by Satchidananda. Sat is the feet, Chit your heart, Ananda is your head. Making a joke, but it's a good joke. Deep down you are Brahman. And acting accordingly. Therefore practice of brahmacharya is one of the highest type of religious practice. You bring out from the heart of people their spiritual potentiality. Look at the people as the Atma, the Self. They look at you as the Atma. If you create that, that's called Brahmacharya. Your acharan, your movement is Brahman. Brahman in thought, Brahman in action. Next great quality is Shraddha, faith. And I have explained that. Everyone has latent faith, but faith continues to as if sleep. In Ramayana's story, the story allegorically, faith is presented as Ahalya, a big rock. Rama puts his foot on it, she becomes a Devi. Deep down, the faith within you remains like a rock, but as satsanga awakens devotion to God, faith begins to rise. A transformation occurs in it. If faith begins to develop within you, grow within you, you have become a real human being. Until then, you are not a human being, no matter how your external setting may be. But even in that case, faith is your potentiality. It is not something that you have to acquire from going somewhere, etc. It's a matter of just good association, simplifying yourself, bringing little integral yoga in your daily life, enjoying positivity, and faith begins to rise. As faith grows within you, Shraddha leads to Virya. Virya term here refers to inner strength. As you live your life, strength, sense of strength gives you a lot of excitement, a lot of fun. First stage of sense of strength is how much you can run, jump, bounce. But as you begin to grow up, strength means how much can you handle negative situation. without being upset. If you lack that strength, then you have to be only in a situation where there is no challenge. It's bravo, it's also good. But your aim should not be to control environment to keep you safe. Thereby you are not developing strength. What I'm leading you to understand, that you don't complain against negative situations. Don't spend time in complaining against them. That you understand that you have energy, resources, utilize them. And God within you will give you more resources. But if you waste your mental energy in worrying, anxiety, grieving and creating trouble for others, then you are lacking that strength. On the other hand, you can go on allowing that strength to grow beyond your imagination. It's type of strength that works in a magical way. A person who is full of hate, anger, bitterness. And if you can handle that person with inner strength, goodness that emanates from your heart, that's so powerful. Even animals, look at them, they recognize your eyes. If inimical people triumph over you and make you shake up, you are lacking faith. You are lacking strength. So you need to look into yourself instead of going after them. The better ideal is, as you have inner strength, you find people change. Neighbors who have been holding bitter concept of yourself suddenly become very friendly. They recognize. Good-heartedness within you wins. Nothing wins more powerfully and profoundly than good-heartedness. The world should be involved in this form of fight. Good-heartedness should fight against faint-heartedness. That's the highest weapon. That's what Mahatma Gandhi called satyagraha. Truth within you, I am Brahman. As you begin to discover that truth, you are decked with weapons. The weapon of forgiveness, the weapon of patience, the weapon of compassion, power in your words, power in your thoughts, inspiration in your presence. Imagine all this. You're looking at a big soldier. The world needs that type of power. Until then, there will be all rattling and constant horror again is an example to see why people get into that type of horror. Is the cause somewhere in politics? Yes, but the real cause is in the heart of people. They are unable to understand that all humanity is to be loved, not because these people are from this nation, therefore they are mine, and those who are belong to other countries or other religion, etc., they are not mine. That type of attitude is one of the worst ignorant development in human mind. Not a single life can be viewed as mine or somebody else's. This is Swajan. This is from my country. Oh, that life, dead, wonderful. It's not American, but somebody else. I'm giving a little pinch of the news. So, as I was talking about faith, Shraddha gave you virya, strength. Then comes Smriti. Third, activities of the mind. If your personality is weak, then mind's actions are very poor. You remember things that discourage you. All bitter things of the past, they come to your memory floating, dancing. All the good ones that you have done, they stay terrified somewhere. In serious movement, smriti changes as faith advances. And therefore we use the word sumiran. Ishwar sumiran, Ishwar smriti. Begin to remember Godward qualities within you, God potentiality within you. You remember the things about sages and saints. you build up your aspiration of a profound type. Otherwise, your memories are all grief that you have experienced, well spiced, pickled. And if you have developed that type of memory, now you are getting into a transcendental form of recollection. Therefore, even though you are awake, you dip into super consciousness. Otherwise, you dip into it only when you go to sleep. But if you have lived your life, planned in a profound way, deep down, you have that spiritual energy bringing you positive memory, then you find yourself as if you have been moving in a shallow river with mud, etc., and suddenly have gotten into a deep, clear ocean, and you have the ability to dive into joyously, the diving aspect called samadhi. Once you emerge out of that samadhi, your intellect is no longer that calculative, miserly intellect. Your intellect becomes magnanimous, called prajna. And you stay with it, then you are sthita prajna. That's liberation. By adopting the northern path, this is the immortal, fearless, the supreme abode. Whence one does not return to samsara, the world process. This is the highest goal now. This much has been given in Prashnopanishad. But a further detail comes in the Gita. The very same theme has been well developed. And I will just present to you. It's called Uttarayana Marga. Agni Jyoti Raha Shukla Shanamasha Uttarayanam Patra Prayanta Gacchanti Brahmavido Jana. One who has turned towards God in a positive way, his movement is described. It is described that at the time of death, a sequence of movement occurs. But time of death is allegorical. It simply removes that word time of death. You are dying every day. Today, you will not, tomorrow you will not be the same person as you are today. Life moves on, but what are the things that will become highlighted in you day by day? You are being, first you are led by fire god. Fire god refers to vairagya, dispassion. If you are fiery, wet and slimy things can't stick to you. The world has lots of slimy things. So that fire grows within you. Not to be affected by the world and not to fall for the world. Things that are so pleasant looking, turn your mind out. How long are they looking pleasant and how much is their value? Vairagya. Growth in vairagya in your life is not a sentimental development, but it means enrichment. You are becoming so strong within yourself. That do not look at the world that as if you need support from everything that you look around. And whoever doesn't give support, lot of frowning nature against them. Not so. You are not supported by the world. You have the power to raise your head. Jyoti. Next point. First you are being led by fire, fire god. Then the god of light, Jyoti, and that relates to Vivek. Your intellect is able to discern the difference between real, unreal, difference between what is your real goal, purpose, and what's not, what's just purposeless involvement. Third point, aha, the word people when become too surprised, aha. Aha refers to practical reality day by day. The deity of the day is described as aha. If you are living your day profoundly, aha, and make your lifestyle in such that even until death is aha, work involvement should not bring boredom in your life, but a new insight, new inspiration, a new opportunity for allowing your heart to expand, allowing your feeling to move towards God. So, next, Shukla, bright fortnight, as you watch the moon waxing, and why the up till the full moon, the whole world begins to shine with the nectarine light. Similarly, the heart within you should have a waxing process of good feeling. Feeling of divine love should wax without taxing you. And that's what will happen if you are moving in a positive direction. The movement leading to liberation, these are the steps. The next point, deities of the 6 months of the northern path. That means, as the daylight begins to increase and comes to the longest day, that's symbolic, nothing to do with this description of the day. But what it implies, your consciousness goes on expanding. And in the end, you are led to the sun god. You become immersed in the effulgence, all effulgence. This is called krama mukti, liberation described in stages. And that's the real spiritual movement, and I will stop at this. Om Shanti, Shanti, Shanti.
2: 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Title is Sage Upamanyu, the Exalted Devotee of Lord Shiva, presented by Karthik Ramachandran Sheshadri. Thank you. Om Namah Shivaya.
4: 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The one who is descendant of that Rishi is actually, you add an A to it. So Bharadvaja, Jamadagnya, Atreya. So that's how here it is referring to Bhargava Rama, the sixth incarnation of Vishnu, Jamadagnya. And he was the foremost of all righteous persons. And then he was born as the son of Jamadagni. And then we know the story of Bhargava Rama. He was initially named as Rama only. Parashurama, he got the name Parashurama after getting the battle axe. See, he was originally named as Rama. That is Bhargava Rama. So Bhargava Rama means, Bhargava means the one who comes in the descendant of Bhrigu race. So to explain properly, so in today's, you know, so Parashurama's first name was Rama and the second and the last name was Bhargava. So since he comes in the, since he was a descendant of the Bhrigu race. So Bhargava Rama became Parashurama after getting the battle axe from Mahadev. So we'll be seeing that. So here Bhargava Rama, that is Parashurama, the sixth incarnation of Vishnu, addresses Yudhishthira. Oh Yudhishthira, oh Jyeshtha Pandava, I was affected by Brahmahatya after killing my brothers. Because we know the story where actually on the order of his father Jamadagni, he killed four of his brothers. And then he was affected by Brahminicide, that is Brahmahatya, the sin of killing a Brahmana. And then Shuchir Bhutva Mahadevam Katospi Sharanam Dripa Namabis Chastuvam Devam Tatastushto Bhavad Bhavaha Parashum Chatato Devo Divyanyastrani Chaivame Papam Chatena Bhavita Ajayascha Bhavishyasi. He says, I surrendered to Lord Shiva and I glorified him. describing him, describing his various names, doing stuti of his names and meditating on his divine form and completely devoted to him and completely surrendered. Sharanam gataha, sharanam dripa, I surrender to his feet. So speaking of this, there are various places also in the Puranas talking about Parashurama worshipping Lord Shiva. So Brahmanda Purana in the second Kanda, 32nd chapter, Parashurama has the vision of Lord Shiva and then he does beautiful stuti for killing Kartavirya Arjuna, because he wanted the blessings of Lord Shiva to kill his enemy Kartavirya Arjuna. So he says, Namaste Shivam Ishanam Vibham Vyapakam Avyayam Bhujanga Bhushanam Chogram Nrikapala Saragujvalam. O Mahadeva Ishana, the ultimate ruler. Tatpara at parato ishas tanme manashiva sankalpamastu. Let me meditate, let my mind focus on that personality who is greater than even Brahma and Vishnu. Let my mind focus on that Mahadeva alone. 18th verse of the Shiva Sankalpa Sukta. So Shivam Ishanam Vibhum. We are Anu. Anu means infinitesimal. Whereas Vibhu means infinite. We are finite, he is infinite. From the blade of a grass till Vishnu, everything is Anu. Mahadeva is Vibhu. So here Parashurama addresses Vibhu. O Vibhu, Vyapakam Avyam, you are all pervading and you are imperishable. Avyaya means imperishable. Bhujanga Bhushanam. Bhujanga means snakes. So you have the snakes. You have the snake Vasuki on your neck. Vasuki Kanta Bhushanam. So Bhujanga Bhushanam Chogram Nrikapala Saragujvalam. 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So you are the lord of all the worlds. You do the srishti, that is creation, sthiti, that is maintenance, and then vinasha, that is destruction. You are beyond the three modes of material nature and you are also the creator, maintainer and destroyer, and you take the forms of Brahma, Vishnu and Indra. Vedana shakta yamstotu mavanga manasa gocharam jnana buddhyora sadhyamcha nirakaram namamyaham. Even the Vedas cannot understand you, O Mahadeva, Parashurama says. And it's true, even the Vedas and Upanishads cannot understand Lord Shiva. Even Brahma and Vishnu are searching for the feet of Mahadeva. And here it says Nirakaram. Parashurama says Nirakaram. Formless. So again we have to understand this very importantly. Formless means, it doesn't mean that Mahadeva is not, doesn't have a form. He is beyond the three modes of material nature. He is not bound by any material forms. Because everybody is, you know, if you see Brahma and Vishnu, they are bound by age. But Mahadeva is not bound by age. Mahadeva's form is beyond the modes of material nature and beyond the material forms. So that's why he is sometimes described as Nirakaram, Vibhum, Avyayam, Arupam in the Upanishads. But at the same time, his qualities and characteristics are also described. He is five-faced, ten-handed, three-eyed, eternally with Parashakti, golden in complexion, Neelagriva, who is blue-necked, who is blue-throated, Krittivasa, who is having the tiger skin as his garment, and then he is three-eyed. So these kind of qualities, and he is having the Chandra on his forehead. So these qualities and characteristics also should be meditated upon. So he is, that Arupatva is an aspect of the formed Maheshwara. So that's how we have to understand. Shakradayak suragana rishayo manavo suraha nayam vidur yata tattvam tam namami paratparam. O Mahadeva, you are paratpara, you are the supreme of the supreme. So this is present in the Brahmanda Puranam, where I quoted some selected verses only, but it's a big stuti. Parashurama recites this in the Brahmanda Purana, 2nd canto, 32nd chapter, 25th verse to the 28th verse. And then he says, I obtained. Shuchir Bhutva Mahadevam Katosmi Sharanam Dripa. I surrendered to Mahadeva and I obtained the various weapons. Parashumcha tato devo divyan yastrani chaivame papamcha tena bhavita ajayascha bhavishyasi. So I obtained the parashu axe. That's how he got the name Parashurama. From Bhargava Rama, he became Parashurama because he obtained the battle axe. And if you see the five-faced, ten-handed form of Lord Shiva, in the right hand, one of the right hands, Mahadeva has the battle axe as his weapon. He has the Vajra, he has the Trishula, and he has the battle axe. And that was given as a gift to Parashurama in order to, so that he can, Parashurama can vanquish his enemies.
5: Mm-hmm.
4: And then he also says, Mahadeva said to Parashurama, you will be invincible in the battle. You will be able to win over your enemies. Even death himself cannot do anything to you.
5: Mm-hmm.
4: And you will be free of birth, old age, disease and death. Oh, Parashurama. And then he explains, Parashurama explains this to Yudhishthira, I obtained the grace of that supreme reality, Mahadeva.
5: Mm-hmm.
4: He says that. And then moving on, Vishwamitra. Vishwa

0: Yeah. What is the use of learning all the scriptures? What is the use of learning everything? Vedas, Upanishads, and Vedangas, being a master of everything, and then the one who doesn't have devotion for Ramanatha. Ramanatha, Natha means Lord. Ramanatha, the Lord of Ram, that is Mahadeva. So what is the use of learning all the scriptures? Everything including the Vedas and Upanishads and Vedangas, and then finally not having devotion for Maheshwara. What is the use? So then if a man doesn't have devotion for you, O Mahadeva, after learning all the scriptures, then whatever he has learnt is futile, is a waste, total waste. That's what Vishwamitra says. So here also he explains in Mahabharata, he explains to Yudhishthira that by the grace of Lord Shiva, I obtained that the status of Brahmana. And there are various rishis speaking of this. This reminds me, this chapter is entirely talking about where rishis explain how they surrendered to Lord Shiva and got the grace of Mahadeva and got various boons. Every anuvakam of Rudram, there are 11 anuvakams in Rudram. So within each anuvakam, there are various mantras. Every mantra within every anuvakam of Rudram, there is a rishi. So Atreya Maharshi, Gautama Maharshi, Kashyapa Maharshi, Kanva Maharshi, Bharadvaja Maharshi, Manduka Maharshi, Durvasa Maharshi, various, you know, every mantra has a rishi and devata. Devata is always Mahadeva for the hymns. But the rishi, each and every rishi have realized Mahadeva and they have given that hymn to us. So that there also you see various rishis have given those mantras in Rudram. Asito devalaschaiva praha pandu sutam nripam shapachakrasya kaunteya vibo dharmona shatthada tanme dharmam yashaschagriyam ayuschaiva dadat prabhu. Asita devala, there are again, these are also great maharshis. Asita and Devala, they come and address to the son, royal son of Pandu, that is Yudhishthira. Oh, in former days, oh son of Kunti, because of the curse of Shakra, that is Indra, my acts of righteousness, my punya and my pious credits, everything was destroyed due to the curse of Indra. And then the graceful Mahadeva, he gave me all the credits back. He gave me all the merits that I had acquired for a long time and with great fame. So he gave me back all the credits. So there is nothing that is impossible for Lord Shiva. So we just discussed that. So even if you face the curses of Indra, Brahma or Vishnu, he can reverse. Mahadeva can reverse those curses. This reminds me of Vishnu. If you see Shukracharya. Shukracharya is the guru of the Daityas, that is guru of the Asuras. In the during, you know, when Vishnu took the Vamana avatara, he comes and then there is a place where Vishnu pokes the eyes of Shukra, and then Shukra loses one of his eyes and he becomes blind. So like he had one eye but he lost another eye. And then in Tamil Nadu, there is a place, there is a kshetram where Shukra is said to have worshipped Lord Shiva. And then he got back his eye. So, he can reverse the curses. He worshipped Mahadeva and he got back his eye. So, Mahadeva can reverse the curses. But we have to follow the path of righteousness definitely. That is very, very important. Because Mahadeva is Dharma Swarupam. So, here, you know, he got back his merits. The curse of Indra was reversed by Mahadeva, and Asita and Devala got back their merits and they had a long life.
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3: 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Title is Akshara Manamalai, presented by Sri Nochur Venkatraman. 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Om Namah Shivaya.
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How did he sing? Uvagayinal. It's a pure Tamil word. Uvagai means intoxication. The joy of the self. The bliss arising from the heart. Uvagayinal solliyadu gadiyaha. That becomes a gati for us. Gati also means knowledge. Gati also means refuge. The only support for us. Aksharamanamalai is the greatest support that Bhagavan gave us so that we can hold on to it. And the self-inquiry is like walking on the razor's edge. Churasya dhara nishita durateya. The Upanishad uses the word razor's edge. Churasya dhara nishita durateya. So you need something to support. Something to make you melt. And there Bhagavan gives you the greatest support of this Magirmalai. This garland of joy, garland of bliss. Akshara Mana Magirmalai. Which is so fragrant with divine experience. So, he gave us that Aksharamanamalai as a great support. Terul Nadiya Tiru Adiyar Terumaral Teliya Paravudal Purulaha. So, for those who are devotees, who wants to attain the highest, who wants to get the inner clarity, to them, this Aksharamanamalai is given by Bhagavan. So in the first verse, Bhagavan gave a new Mahamantra. See, in this Vaishnava tradition, there is a mantra, Hare Rama, Hare Rama. It is so famous. Like that, Bhagavan gave Arunachala Shiva, Arunachala Shiva, Arunachala Shiva, Arunachala. That name, hearing that name, Bhagavan in Aksharamanamala, in one place he sings, he tells Bhagavan, Lord, Vittidad Unai, Uir Vittida Arulpuri. Aksharamanamala, Bhagavan says, Arunachala, you have entered and got established yourself in my heart. Now I have only one thing to seek. That is, I should leave the body without leaving you. Vittidad Unai. Without leaving your hold, without leaving the awareness within, let the body go. So too, when Bhagavan, that last few sacred moments, when devotees were singing Arunachala Shiva, Arunachala Shiva, tears rolled from his eyes. And Bhagavan, when he was leaving his body, this Aksharamanamalai was there. Vittidad Unai Uir Vittida. We will not be coming to that song this time. So I am just remembering that song here. So, recollection of Arunachala means recollection of the self. And Arunachala makes you recollect the inner self. So Arunachala mana ahame ninaippavar ahattai verarupai Arunachala. Those who recollect, those who think, those who meditate on Arunachala, the greatest benefit, the award, is death. Ahattai verarupai Arunachala. You know, see, every day in ashram they chant Rudram. If you observe, the last line is Mrityave Swaha, Mrityave Swaha. We offer ourselves to Mrityu, death. Because he is the Lord of death. He dances the dance of death. Kim Brumaha Tava Sahasam Pashupate Kasyasti Shambho Bhavad Dhairiyam Cha Idrisham Atmanasthitiriyam Cha Anyaihi Katham Labhyate. Shankaracharya asks in Shivananda Lahari, Hey Shiva, how to describe your form? The terrible form, it is terrible to the world, but it is the most auspicious thing to do. The greatest sah.

the greatest sport that you play, without losing hold of the inner self, he dances the ultimate dance of destruction. 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Trasan muniganam, even those great intellectuals, they are terrified. Pashyat prapanjam, nashyat prapanjam layam, pashyan nirbhaya ekayeva viharati ananda sandro bhavan. As the condensed form of bliss, see, even while destroying, Acharya Swami, he says, Shiva's face is not terrifying. He is dancing the dance of destruction. He is destroying. But his face is Ananda Sandra. Means condensed bliss. Ananda Sandro Bhavan. So that Ananda is the form of Arunachala Shiva. So when you recollect, the inner dance is there, you know, the aham, aham, aham. See, all these outer entertainments, dance, music, orchestra, everything will get bored once you see the inner orchestra. Once you see the inner dancer, you will not be overtaken by any outer dance. There was one great saint, just a few decades before Bhagavan, Ramalinga Swamigal. He sang in one of his Tamil songs, he said, I saw that dancer. That song is so beautiful. He said, I saw that great dancer. Seeing him, I got captivated. Now I want to see an astrologer to see whether our horoscopes match. Ambalathil aadugindran paangimare. Avan aattam kandu naattam kondeen paangimare. I saw his dance and I was just captivated by him. So that dance of the inner being as aham, aham, aham. That is the dance of destruction, because once you start observing it, it becomes a fire, and the fire burns the mind, the body, the world, and ultimately the seeker himself will be offered in that fire. See, Bhagwan also quotes in many places in talks. He often quotes from that Old Testament where Moses looks at that fire, which says, who are you? When asked, it appeared as fire. Then he asked, who are you? It said, I am. Then again he asked, who are you? I am that I am. But actually, it is there in the Vedas. There is no question or answer. It's simply the Veda says, there is a fire. It is not a hot fire. Veda says it is a very cool fire. Ardram jvalati jyotir ahamasmi. Ahamasmi means I am. Ardram jvalati jyotir ahamasmi.

0: 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The sadhaka gets burnt in the fire of sadhana. Bhagavan uses a very kochche kena solradhu English la very very it's not colloquial very bare ordinary blunt usage. He says that funeral pyre, they use a kind of fire stick. With that fire stick, they burn the dead corpse, and along with the dead corpse, this stick also gets burnt. Pinam chudi tadi, that is the Tamil word. It's actually in very orthodox houses, if we utter that word, they will say it is very inauspicious. They will say, don't say like this, pinam chudi tadi. Pinam means dead corpse. So Bhagavan uses the word that jnana vichara, the self-inquiry is like a pinam chudu tadi. It burns the pinam chudu tadi. What does it do? It burns the corpse and it also gets burnt in that fire. Like that, this jnana vichara also burns the seeker. Ultimately, the seeker himself is erased. In our scriptures, they use much more, we cannot say sophisticated, it is more scriptural, more refined terminology they use. They use the terminology of that Yaga Arani. Acharyo Araniradhyasyat Antevasi Uttararanihi. The guru is one Arani, one stick. The disciple is another stick. That when that attrition takes place, churning takes place, the fire arises. And the fire burns both the aranis. That arani gets burnt by the fire. So too, this Arunachala fire, which arises within, it burns the ego, the ahankara. Then next verse Bhagavan said, Alagha Sundaram, we saw yesterday, അഴഹ് സുന്ദരം പോൽ അഹമും നീയും മുറ്റം അഭിന്നമായിരിക്കും അരുണാചല. അഴഹ് സുന്ദരം ഈസ് ഭഗവാൻസ് മദർ ആൻഡ് ഫാദർ. ഇറ്റ് ഓൾസോ മീൻസ് ഈശ്വര ആൻഡ് ഡിവൈൻ മദർ. ആൻഡ് ഭഗവാൻ സി എക്സ്റ്റേണലി വി ഡു നോട്ട് സി ഭഗവാൻ ഡൂയിങ് എനി ഭക്തി സാധന, സ്പെഷ്യലി ഡൂയിങ് സം ഡിവോഷണൽ പ്രാക്ടീസസ്. The only thing that happened in his life is the listening of Arunachala. Then the fire was kindled. Then he read that Periya Puranam. And the third thing is death experience. But after getting established in that state, he looks back and he says, there was a force behind me which always was very vigilant in molding me with love and discipline like mother and father, and it was very, very alert to keep me safe, not to allow me to fall back into the voidness of the worldly life. Ammayum appanum ahi I bhoomiyil enai aaki alithu അമ്മഹിമായിയിൻ ആൾക്കടൽ വീഴ്ന്ന് യാൻ ആഴ്ന്നിടും മുൻ. എവറി വേർഡ് ഇസ് സോ പ്രിസൈസ്. ഭഗവാൻ സേസ് ലൈക് അമ്മൈ ആൻഡ് അപ്പൻ. സി ദിസ് വേർഡ്സ് ഭഗവാൻ റൈറ്റ്സ് ഓൺലി ആഫ്റ്റർ ഗെറ്റിംഗ് കംപ്ലീറ്റ്ലി എസ്റ്റാബ്ലിഷ്ഡ് ഇൻ ദറ്റ് പൂർണ്ണസ്ഥിതി. ഫ്രം ദാറ്റ് പൂർണ്ണസ്ഥിതി ഹി ലുക്സ് ബാക്ക് ആൻഡ് റെക്കഗ്നൈസസ് a stream of love. 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So Bhagavan here says that force. Shankaracharya in one place in Upanishad Bhashyam, He refers to Ishvara Sharira Samparka. That is a word that he uses. The jnani, he loses this body and he gets connected with Ishvara Sharira. That Ishvara's body. And what is Ishvara's body made of? Ishvara's body is made of unadulterated love. And love, bliss, austerity, everything means same. Because without austerity, there is no love. Without austerity, purity is not there. So austerity, purity, love, bliss, everything is there. So Shankaracharya uses a particular word. When the jnani realizes the self, he becomes, of course, bodiless. But he has a greater body. Everything becomes greater to him. Somebody asked Bhagavan, Bhagavan, I want to leave my family. Bhagavan said, see me, I left my small family, now I have a very, very big family. So jnani left his single body and he became one with Ishvara's body. Ishvara Sharira Samparka. That is the word. So Ishvara Sharira means it is nothing but divisionless love. That is why Bhagavan in Arunachala Patikam, he says, Anburu Arunachala. Anbe. He calls Arunachala. See, we see a very stagnant rock mountain, rock formation. For Bhagavan, it is melting love.
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2: 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In this, you are about to listen Kawai Hindu Lectures. 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Thank you. Om Namah Shivaya.
3: Good morning, everyone. I pulled this talk together for Mauritius. So it turns out that's also today, Sunday there. I mean, yesterday, Sunday there. So in Mauritius, they have a few more people than we do. They have at least 2,000 come for their ceremony there. On the first Sunday of every month, they have a homa for Ganesha. So I'm probably even had 3,000 because it's the first one of the year. And it's also the opposite season. It's the summer, so it's dry. So I'll just read it. We are starting a new year in the Western calendar, year 2009, and a popular custom is making New Year's resolutions for improving our life, such as exercising more regularly, eating less sweets, giving up certain negative habits, and being more regular in our religious practices, such as home puja and meditation. Gurudeva has a concept that relates to these types of resolutions, which he describes as striving to live a balanced life each day. He explains that a balanced life consists in regulating our physical, emotional, and mental diets. Thinking about diet, it is helpful to utilize the Hindu concept of the gunas. According to the ancient science of Ayurveda, nature is a primordial force of life composed in three modes, qualities or principles of manifestation called gunas, meaning strands or qualities. The three gunas are sattva, beingness, rajas, dynamism, and tamas, darkness. The food we eat has one or more of these qualities of energy, and affects our mind, body, and emotions accordingly. Hence, what we eat is important. Tamasic foods include heavy meats and foods that are spoiled, treated, processed, or refined to the point where the natural values are no longer present. Tamasic foods make the mind dull. They tend to build up the basic odic energies of the body and the instinctive subconscious mind. Tamasic foods also imbue the astral body with heavy odic force. Rajasic foods include hotter spicy foods, spices, and stimulants. These increase the odic heat of the physical and astral bodies and stimulate physical and mental activity. Sattvic foods include whole grains and legumes and fresh fruits and vegetables that grow above the ground. These foods help refine the astral and physical bodies, allowing the actinic superconscious flow to permeate and invigorate the entire being. People who are unfolding on the yoga path manifest the sattvic nature. Their path is one of peace and serenity. The rajasic nature is restless and manifests itself in physical and intellectual activities. It is predominant in the spirit of nationalism, sports and business competition, law enforcement and armed forces, and other forms of aggressive activity. The tamasic nature is dull, fearful, and heavy. It is the instinctive mind in its negative state and leads to laziness, habitual living, physical and mental inertia. As it is by cultivating the rajasic nature that tamas is overcome, so it is by evolving into the pure sattvic nature that the continual ramification of rajas is transcended. It is important to maintain a balance of our several natures, but to attain toward the expression of the rajasic and sattvic natures in as great a degree as possible. When we eat refined foods such as fruit and vegetables that grow above the ground and absorb sunlight, this makes us aware in the refined areas of the nerve system. Therefore, Ayurvedic nutrition for meditation and the practice of Hatha Yoga asanas are an aid in refining the physical body by allowing awareness to travel through the perceptive areas of the nerve system that are inner, refined, and blissful. The second part is to discipline our emotional diet. Emotion is a condition or color of the mind. Emotions will always be with us as long as we have a physical body, but there is a difference between having emotion and being emotional. We have to balance our emotional activity. Our entertainment, our cultural pursuits, our social activity should be balanced and blended with everything else that we are doing. It would be a good idea to plan an entire month's emotional diet along with your physical diet. Decide ahead of time what music you wish to hear, what plays, movies, or concerts to attend. Think of your reading, the people you plan to be with, the traveling that may be involved. Make a list of those things which you conceive to be beneficial to your emotional diet, but proceed along the middle path, not too much to one side, not too much to the other. Look for a balanced emotional color in your life. The third part is to discipline our mental diet. Of course, our physical diet and our emotional diet are also diets of the mind because they affect our consciousness. But let's now consider the intellectual process. How much information, how many facts is it necessary and healthy for us to ingest in a single day? It's a good idea for a devotee to budget his reading, to choose and discriminate what he wants to make a part of himself through the process of mental digestion. We have to discriminate to the nth degree whether or not we will have the time and capacity to digest everything that we desire to place in our minds. For instance, quickly reading an article in a newspaper might stir your mind and emotions. If it is not properly digested, it could conceivably upset your whole day. In the realm of intellect, the common sense rule, don't eat when you are already full, also applies. You may read a book of philosophy, and if you have time to digest it, well and good. But many people don't and suffer from philosophical indigestion. They have read so many things and only digest a small part of what is passed through the window of the mind. In conclusion, in surveying our own internal balance of tamasic, rajasic, and sattvic tendencies, we need to apply the power of discrimination so that everything we take into our mind and body can be easily and harmoniously digested and assimilated. Life becomes more beautiful in this way, and we become the master of our forces, because we have given the guiding power of our lives to actinic will. But no diet is of much value to anyone unless it can be consistently applied through the power of decision. Okay, hope that was helpful. Wonderful week. Om Namah Shivaya. In the world of Shum, or Mamsani, or simple meditation for the month of January, has to do with inner light. So I thought I'd read from Merging with Shiva on inner light, and then read from the Mamsani after that. So this is Chapter 8, Merging with Shiva, the Clear White Light. Occasionally, through his newly exercised extrasensory perception, he may hear the seven sounds he previously studied about in occult lore. These sounds of the atomic structure of his nerve system, his cells, register as voices singing. The veena, or sitar, tambura, or his symphonies of music. Instruments to duplicate these sounds for the outer ears were carefully tooled by the rishis of classical yoga thousands of years ago, including the mridanga or tabla and the flute. He will hear the shrill note likened to a nightingale singing as psychic centers in his cranium burst open, and then an inner voice indicating to his external consciousness like a breath of air, direction, elucidation. This inner voice remains with him as a permanent yoga of the external, with the internal consciousness an ever-ready guide to the unraveling of complexities of daily life. Occasionally, in a cross-section of the inner mind, when light merges into transcendental form, the young aspirant may view the golden actinic face of a master peering into his, kindly and all-knowing. He is looking at his own great potential. As the clear white light becomes more of a friend to his external mind than an experience or vision, and can be basked in during contemplative periods of the day, the nourishment to the entirety of the nerve system as ambrosia bursts forth from the crown chakra. This is identified inadequately as the peace that passeth understanding, for he who reaches this state can never seem to explain it. Sounds pretty good, huh? So we'll keep going, but what one comment is his own great potential. That's a point I strive to make now and then. Is I particularly noticed it among devotees of Yogaswami. They really respect Yogaswami's attainment, you know, as a great yogi, but they don't think of it as their own potential necessarily. It's like, well, that's what he could do. But it's important, Gurudev is pointing out, you know, we want to respect someone's great attainment, but we also want to realize that attainment is our own potential attainment, because everybody's the same in terms of the soul. Everybody will end up in the same place eventually in terms of maturity of the soul. So if we see a great soul who's a great yogi, it means we can one day be a great yogi, and we should look at it that way, and therefore their attainment encourages us to strive harder to attain more. That's the idea. The highly trained classical yoga adept intensifies through techniques imparted to him from his guru the clear white light to the brink of God realization, the void. His entire body is faded into a sea of blue-white light, the Akasha, where now past and future are recorded in the linear depths or layers, sometimes seeing himself seated or standing on a lotus flower of shimmering light in an actinodic, clear, transparent, neon, plastic-like body, outline as his consciousness touches, in tune with the heart's beat, into the self, God realization. So Gurudeva explains this idea more elsewhere, but sometimes we think of light, inner light, as the ultimate attainment. Sounds so wonderful, but Gurudeva explains it as it's not the ultimate attainment in terms of states of consciousness, because it's created by the friction between actinic energy and odic energy. It's like, you know, rubbing two stones together, you can get a spark. You get light from friction. So, therefore, light isn't the highest state. If you go into pure actinic energy, there's no light when you go deep enough. You're going into space, inner space. It's just clear and transparent. Keeping this continuity alive and not allowing the external consciousness to reign, the young aspirant lives daily in the clear white light, having occasionally more intense experiences as just described. While meeting daily chores here and now, until he attains the maturity of the nerve fiber essential to burst his consciousness beyond itself into the pure non-conscious state, nirvikalpa samadhi, the self. Only known and identified by him as an experienced, only recognized by others as he maintains his point of reference. Mind is only illusion, ever changing and perpetuating itself by mingling concepts of past and future into the present. But the only reality is the timeless, formless, causeless, spaceless self beyond the mind. He knows that the mind, which is made from a consciousness of time, creates, maintains, and defabricates form. That's a new one. I didn't remember that. For destruction, it's always an interesting word, you know, when you want to choose a word for destruction to make it not sound terrible. Defabricates form and exists in a relative concept of space. The self is the only reality and is an intensity far greater than that of any phase of the mind. So that's pretty deep. We're not going to try and explain all of that, but it's one of the important points is the mind is only illusion, that we look at that in the right way. Gurudeva also describes it as relative reality versus absolute reality, meaning it's constantly changing. It has no permanence. So we need to take the world seriously, but also realize it's not, there's a reality even beyond it, is the point. But to fully get into that reality, we need to take the world seriously. So the example I usually use is going to school. You know, if you go to school and you say school is unreal, you're not going to try and learn anything, right? So you're missing the opportunity to learn. So likewise, if we say life is unreal, we're missing the opportunity to unfold spiritually. So that's the concept of the world is an ashram, that when we approach the world in the right way, It's not a worldly place, it's a spiritual place. It's a place where we can unfold, advance our soul when we look at it in the right way. If we look at it in the wrong way, it's a place where we just create more karma. So, we'll stick on the subject. Mamsani, Chemuif, Nymph, Balikana, Milinaka. So, Gurudev explains. Mamsani, start with January, so this is the first one. Our first Mamsani tells us to not only meditate upon it during vigil, after our worship, and before sleep, but all through the day. Yes, we must constantly be looking within ourselves all month during our waking hours. Throughout each day, try to see the light within the mind. Have you ever stopped to think that the light that lights up your thoughts, even when you are in a darkened room, is the light of the mind? That is true. Try taking the image out of the mind and you will see that only light is left. Just before you go to sleep each night, while you are thinking and visualizing the happenings of the just completed day, the images that you are seeing are set apart, distinguished by light, shadows, and color. This is the light of the mind that you are seeing, but this light is taken for granted. We do not often think about it. We are too involved in the pictures that we are making. The practice to be mastered this month is to consciously remove the pictures and only see Balikana, the light of the mind. Even in our dreams, there is light which lights up the colors of the scenes that pass before us. Truly, each and every one of us is a divine being of light. Yes, you are a divine being of light, and this you will truly realize by becoming aware of this light within you. Adjust yourself to the realization that you are a divine being, a self-effulgent, radiant being of light. So this is bringing that, or the higher teachings about from merging with Shiva and inner light, down to a practical level. That's the beauty of it. If anyone can do it, if they practice it enough, you just visualize something, visualize your favorite flower, and then take away the flower. And what's left is the inner light. It's the first intensity of inner light. It's not that bright. It won't seem brilliant like looking at the sun or something, but it's a moon-like glow is the way Gurudev describes it. And if you can hold that moon-like glow without the mind going all over the place, you can go into it and intensify it or make it brighter. So this practice brings it into the realm of practicality. You know, how do we experience the inner light? Well, you visualize something you like, such as your favorite flower, and et cetera, et cetera, et cetera. You can go into it and intensify it just by not letting your awareness wander. So that's the beauty of the Shum language and the meditations Gurudeva has given us in Shum, is it gives us a method, step-by-step procedure. First we do this, then we do this, then we do this, then we do this, which can take us into an intense light. Otherwise, it's just high philosophy. You know, we don't know what to do. But Shum helps us experience what otherwise would just be philosophy. Thank you very much. Om Namah Shivaya. Pongal, thank you for reminding. I forgot all about it. Going out now? It's 7:10, yes. Now's a good time. Thai Pongal, first day of Thai, Harvest Festival. Yidi Irvan. Good morning, everyone. Living with Shiva lessons, this phase, are on gratitude and appreciation. So I thought I'd read from that. Gratitude is a quality of the soul. Its opposite, ingratitude, is a quality of the external ego. When we abide in soul consciousness, we give thanks for whatever we have, no matter how little or how much. When in ego consciousness, we are never satisfied, no matter how much we have. Gratitude is being thankful for life's little treasures, grateful for the opportunity to begin the day where we are, understanding the perfect place our karma and God's grace have brought us to. Unfortunately, it is an all too common way of our times that when something is done that is good, helpful, or loving, it is often overlooked, treated as something expected. No acknowledgement is shown, no appreciation expressed. But if a shortcoming is seen, everyone is swift to point it out. Not only are they swift, quite often they are unkind as well. A Hawaiian civic leader lamented to Gurudeva a few years ago, Marianne Kusaka, that people are cruel in their complaints. It's okay to criticize, she said, but they should be kindly when doing so. Let's look at some common examples of not being grateful nor expressing appreciation. The mother of two teenage boys works hard every day to take care of her son's needs at home and at school. They take her efforts totally for granted and never say, "Thanks, Mom." A wife is faithfully attentive to her husband's needs and supportive of his career. The husband never bothers to thank her for her constant care. A husband works hard to financially support his family, even toiling weekends to earn extra income. The wife never expresses any thankfulness to him for his tireless efforts. A supervisor at work takes extra time with his staff to help improve their skills and advance their position. However, not one of them ever expresses thanks for his leadership. Here is an insightful quote from Gurudeva on gratitude and appreciation. "I have faith in human integrity, in that unfailing, still small voice of the soul, which each who listens for can hear. We are essentially pure souls living temporarily in a physical body. We can and should use our God-given gift of free will encased in love to make a difference in the world today, even if it is in a small way. All of us making the same difference together do so in a big way. Shishyas should be grateful to their gurus, husbands to their wives to their husbands, parents to their children to their parents, students to their teachers, and teachers to their students. It's far more effective to praise others and appreciate what we have than to find fault and complain about what we don't." Well, there's a nice phrase there I thought I'd comment on. Free will encased in love. It's a nice statement. Because free will can be encased in a number of qualities. One of them is anger. It doesn't always have to be encased in love. Sometimes it's not encased in anything. So the idea is, in wanting to get things done and expressing our will, we can do so in a number of ways. I was reminded of experience I had years ago. We're doing some construction up front, some carpentry, and years ago, Greg Smith, our neighbor, was having his house built by carpenters. And I was staying in my meditation hut out there, not too far away, and so you could hear the carpenters, and of course their vocabulary was exciting, but one of them was particularly prone to anger. So at least every couple of days, you know, something would happen and he'd start swearing and yelling and jump in his car and drive away with the tires squealing. So his will was encased in anger. If something went wrong, if he got frustrated by his boss or by tasks not going right, he would get very angry. so angry. He'd have to drive away from the job. He was so upset. He couldn't even work. So how we express our will is a key factor in spiritual life. And as Gurudev is saying here, we can encase it in love, meaning we're careful not to hurt others. In trying to get things done in a dynamic way, we're very careful not to hurt other people in the process, and we're watching for that. So Gurudeva, in the lesson, Gurudeva says first we should feel gratitude. I won't read the whole thing. I'll just remind us what it says. By writing down all the wonderful things people have done for us. And then be sure to express them through verbalizing it, which is the appreciation part. So opportunities for doing that come around once a year, and that's why Gurudeva put in our calendar Mother's Day, Father's Day, Grandparents' Day, because those are excellent opportunities to express appreciation. And we can think about it ahead of time and do it on a yearly basis, so we make sure, you know, every year, at least once a year, we express our appreciation to those close family members on that basis. There's even a Boss's Day, and that's a cute story. I think I'll read at the end here. In the U.S., happened. So one of our devotees, she was quite happy about a new job, in particular the way in which her new boss showed appreciation to her and others in her work group. She begins, "I really did want to show my appreciation to my boss, and what better way than to show it on Boss's Day? I marked it on my calendar and took him to lunch at a restaurant of his choosing and got him some gifts. When I did this, all my coworkers were reminded about Boss's Day. They too went out to get balloons, gifts, and cards for their boss as well. The two supervisors said they did not even realize that it was Boss's Day. They had never celebrated it before, and they were so thankful for everything. As a matter of fact, both bosses were overjoyed that we thought about them, as they had been doing a lot for us." So that's an opportunity, even in the workplace, to show appreciation once a year. Om Namah Shivaya. Thank you very much.
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